0: Royal College of Nursing suggest there's been a rise in the number of youngsters waiting more than 12 hours in A&E before being admitted to a mental health unit. Adrian James from NHS England knows how difficult it can be.
1: If you are in mental health crisis, if you are struggling with your mental health, we know that that can be really very painful and you don't want to be waiting for a very long time.
0: A new study suggests we should quadruple the amount of exercise we take in a week for maximum health benefits. Researchers in China say exerting ourselves for 610 minutes is the optimal amount. That's the latest study.
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3: But I believe this is the third heaven word where God is opening windows and shouting out a message across the earth that this will be a year of unprecedented, unparalleled favor of God. A year unlike any other year you have ever had in the whole of your Christian experience.

favour when America is in the grip of such a horrendous tragedy. Favour does not mean that people will not die. It means they will live for the glory of God. So I'm standing here and I'm looking you right in the eye and I'm saying, God is declaring a year of unprecedented, unparalleled favor from heaven. Favor like, unlike any you have ever known. This will be the most defining year, I believe, of our whole spiritual experience. Favor in every area of your life. Favor in your relationship with God, whatever it is you're struggling with right now. Understand there is a weight of favor upon you that will cause you to break into a level of intimacy that you can only dream about. And many of us have been dreaming. Longing, sighing in our hearts, oh God, please. And God is saying, oh yes, oh God, yes. Favor in your ministry and your calling, because this is the time to revisit our call and say, for such a time as this, I am here on this earth. I am here in the place where I live for such a time as this, for such a community as this, for such a desperate hour as this, I have come. Favor over your church, favor of God on your family, favor upon our children. What that means to me is, beware all prodigals, you are returning. So where the enemy has come and touched our family, be it in sickness, be it in rebellion with our kids, be it in whatever state, there is a vengeance coming that will enable us to reclaim that which is ours. I think there's outrageous favor here for us to connect with the business community and say, we are praying that your business will live under an open heaven. We are praying that you will not suffer a recession. Be creative in your asking for favor. Because I think God is in a really humorous mood right now. Be creative. God, he's looking you right in the eye and saying, there is favor upon favor upon favor upon favor upon favor upon favor. Upon favor, upon favor, upon favor, upon favor, upon favor, upon favor, upon favor, upon favor, upon favor. Whatever your current struggles, this is a year of breakthrough. A year of unprecedented, unparalleled favor of God. Grace upon grace, upon grace, upon grace, upon grace, upon grace, upon grace, upon grace, upon grace, upon grace, upon grace. If I think God will want to go eyeball to eyeball with you and dare you bankrupt heaven if you can. And I tell you, if we will live in that place of favor, spirit of revival will come upon us.

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1: 9 years ago, I was coming home and coming up to a very busy junction on my Honda 90. The lights were green, so I knew I was going to make it, and the car came across my path. I had no time to even think about braking. I was straight into the side. The back of the bike came up, and I went spinning through the air. The pain was just horrendous. I realised that I was on the road. I thought that my neck had gone because I had pins and needles all over. This man came to my side, and then I just said to him, well, how about the car driver? And she said, I'm here. And I had a split second to either love her or get very angry with her. And I asked the Lord Jesus Christ to give me the ability just to love her. And that's what he did. I knew that I was going to go through an awful lot because of the different fractures that I'd got. But Jesus has given me the ability to just love her and to help her in a way that I didn't think was even possible.
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This is a God who judges righteously. He judges perfectly. His arrows are sharp. His word is a two-edged sword in his mouth. His eyes are a flame of fire. He is beautiful. He is beautiful. In all majesty. He is awesome. He is gracious and compassionate. Slow to anger. Abounding in love. Who is like him? Who is like him? The lion. The lion of the tribe of Judah.

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Show your goodness, oh God.

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4: Good evening. Are you ready to go, draw near to God? Do you want to get closer to Him tonight? Enter His gates with thanksgiving. Start by giving Him something tonight. Oh.

Psalm 99 says this: Almighty God, Yahweh, is King over all. Everyone trembles in awe before Him. He rules enthroned between the wings of the cherubim, so let the earth shake and quake in wonder before Him. For Yahweh is great and glorious in the midst of His people. He is exalted above all. Let everyone praise this breathtaking God, for He is holy. A lover of justice is our mighty King. He is right in all His ways, and He insists on being fair to all, promoting true justice and righteousness. So everyone, exalt the Lord our God, face down before His glory throne, for He is great.

time to sing a new song in the earth, wherever you are. To live and walk in a different way in following God. A couple of weeks ago, I read a word by a lady called Lana Vorser called A New Song for a New Day. I'm not going to read the whole thing, but just to remind you, let me read the first bit. Recently, I heard the Lord speaking over many in the body of Christ, and he said these words, "I'm raising up a new song within you, a new song of hope and freedom for the new day." As he said this, there was a weighty, heavy sound of the closing of a season and the arising of a new day that resounded through the atmosphere. As I continued to seek the Lord and what he was saying, he showed me that many have felt their song had been stolen, their voice had been lost because of the long, hard seasons they'd endured. Trauma, disappointment, heaviness, fear, grief, foreboding, and weariness had stolen their song. But in this moment of encounter, as the Lord spoke, the atmosphere was filled with the declaration of no more. There was a weighty divine severing that the Lord was bringing forth, a mighty deliverance and a weighty freedom for his people by his Spirit that would see them no longer weighed down, bound or influenced by the things that had stolen their song. I remember as I read that bit, I just had a picture of a cell door being opened. And the encouragement, now's the time to walk forward out of the prison of your recent past. Be bold and grab your new day and shake off the shackles. Tonight I want to build upon that word from Lana Vorser. Because about a week or two after she gave that word, she's given another one, which to me does build upon it. And it's called "The Gates of Victory Are Now Open." She says this, "I sense that the things which the enemy has held back, the things the enemy has worked hard to keep God's people from, their place of victory, the Lord is now exposing those areas. Right now, there is a significant breakthrough taking place. A significant increase in acceleration and momentum for breakthrough victory is upon you. The areas where the enemy has attempted to keep you from the victory that's yours in Jesus are now being dismantled. And the Lord is showing himself strong as your great defender, and you'll rise again victorious. Do not shrink back. The enemy will do all he can to keep you caged and keep you from the place of manifested victory. But his attacks are now being disarmed and dismantled. The Lord is releasing specific strategy and divine wisdom on how to combat the attacks that are coming against you, moving you further into the victory that's already yours in Jesus. The reason why the battle has been so strong is because of the magnitude of breakthrough victory upon you. You're moving further into your land of victory. Do not shrink back. Do not cower in fear, but stand. Now is the time to stand. Ephesians 6, finally, be strong in the Lord and his mighty power. Put on the full armor of God so you can take your stand against the devil's schemes. The gates of victory are now opening over your life, your family, cities, nations. Many are on the brink of the greatest victory you've ever seen. As the gates of victory swing wide open, releasing breakthrough and triumph in your life in greater ways than you've ever seen, I saw a new and sudden birthing taking place. A birthing of what God has placed within you and set up for you. I heard the Lord say, "I will show you what I've written over your life." The enemy has been working so hard, using fear and intimidation and fogginess and confusion and discouragement to keep you from seeing and hearing clearly what God is saying right now. But the Lord's going to show you what he's written in the book of destiny over your life and your family members' lives. In the battle, many of you have been dealing with fear and other things, but the Lord will continue to reveal and speak his truth and destiny over your life. The fogginess and smoke screens will clear, and you will see with greater vision and insight the plans of God for you and your family members in the new season we are in.
The Lord showed me that through these attacks, many of you have been facing, the enemy is working hard to keep you caged. And the Lord spoke to me to say, the enemy has tried to cage many, but I'm now releasing greater favor upon them. Watch for a significant increase of favor. Watch for promotions and the Lord opening doors you could never have dreamed of. It will become very clear why the enemy has been trying so hard to cage you, as God continues to open mighty, effectual doors and place greater favor on you. This is not about trying to make anything happen or striving. It's about resting in God, surrendering to Him and watching Him set things up, open doors and opportunities, and strategically place you in places you could never have placed yourself. A foreboding spirit of fear has been attacking many about your future, but the Lord decrees, get your hopes up, for there are mighty and wonderful surprises upon you. This is the season of divine suddenlies. You're in your turnaround place. Watch many things shift and change overnight. My plans for you are good, and to prosper you and not to harm you, but to give you a hope and a future. I am doing what only I can do. Fear has tried to squash and cage you, but my power will astonish you.

Jesus is teaching us to live in a position that isn't subject to what happens around us in this life or what touches our lives. He says, in this life you will have trouble, but take heart, for I've overcome. So our focus isn't on the troubles in that sense, even as we walk through them, because Jesus is with us even through the darkest of valleys. And he's encouraging us at this time to get stronger in our confidence in him. Build upon him as the rock, so that when the wind and the waves come, you'll still stand.

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So do not shrink back. Do not cower in fear, but stand. Now is your time to stand. I'm doing only what I can do. Fear's tried to squash and cage you, but my power will astonish you.

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They can't inhabit a place of his perfect love.

Bible says that God is looking for those who worship him in spirit and in truth. It's another scripture that says God demands truth in your inner man, from your inner man. So there's something about worshiping him from the honest place of who you are inside. Because it's about relationship with him. Worship is not just singing a song. It's about having an intimate connection with God. Truthful, honest connection with him. You know, you can know all about David Beckham. You might know the statistics of all of his football games. You might know loads about his life, but you've never really known him. And he's never known you, unless you've actually met him, but you know what I mean. Most people have never known him or been known by him. And it's the same with Jesus. You can know all about him. You can go to church. You can sing songs. You can even read the Bible. But do you know him? And does he know you?

Do you have a relational connection with him? You know, there's a scary scripture in the Bible where people will say to Jesus on that day, "Didn't we cast out demons in your name? Didn't we raise the dead?" or things like that, do miracles. And Jesus says, "Depart from me, I never knew you." So I'm going to let this music play and this song play. And in the freedom of an environment where you're not hindered by an enemy trying to steal from you, just be honest and real with Jesus. Talk to him from your heart, from the truth of your being, of where you are.

is the great declaration. If you can sing it and declare it genuinely in the face of your troubles. Whatever my lot, you have taught me to say, it is well with me.

And that's not about your outer circumstances necessarily even changing. Sometimes they do, sometimes God might move in those areas. But whether he does or doesn't in those areas, or whether they do or don't change, your soul can always be at rest and at peace. A peace of God that surpasses all understanding, the Bible says. A peace of God that can guard your hearts and minds. Because when you receive Jesus, you receive his Spirit within you. And he's within you. You don't have to go trying to find him in the external circle, you know, kind of externally, where all the troubles may be. You don't even have to look at those troubles. You can just commune with him internally. You might share from the truth of your soul, but then you hear what his voice says to you in the midst of that. And the Bible talks that when we follow the Spirit, when we seek to sow to please the Spirit, in other words, our actions, the things that we do, are in response to the Spirit of God, and we want to please him. When we live like that, it starts to build within us the fruits of the Spirit. A joy that overcomes, peace that prevails, love that endures. And you're able to say, it is well with my soul. I want to read a very little bit from somebody else who's put out a message in the last week or so, a lady called Anne Ballard. And this is all about intimacy with God, or an invitation into intimacy with him. She says this, this month I feel God's inviting us into deeper intimacy with him. There is grace to build community afresh and develop new friendships. God is providing immediately and supernaturally for areas of need. Take steps of faith in partnering with God and bringing him what you have. It's time to form covenantal relationships where we cover each other in our weaknesses instead of ostracizing those with whom we disagree. This month, ask God for the steps of faith he'd have you take and how to partner with him in seeing divine shifts in your life. Then she reads the scripture, Exodus 33. Moses said to him, if your presence does not go with us, do not send us up from here. We're all created for intimacy as we are made in our Father's image. He longs to know us and to be known by us. So many have become disenchanted by religion. What is left is a gaping hole in their hearts. Whether they were wounded by the church in some way, or they've become disenchanted with people whose failures have become public and known, they're seeking more. And whether they realize it or not, they're seeking a deep relationship. God put inside of us the desire to know him and to be known by him. However, often in the church we're taught all about God without truly knowing God the person, or Jesus or Holy Spirit. Just as with people, we can know all about someone without actually knowing them. For instance, I can know all about a professional athlete without knowing them personally. The fact that I know all their statistics doesn't mean I have an actual relationship with them. In some cases, the knowledge of God can get in the way of relationship with him. Religion makes God impersonal, but the truth is that God created us for intimate and intentional relationship. He knows the number of hairs on your head because you are his child. If you felt distracted, disconnected, and weary, this word's for you. If you're feeling raw and disillusioned, God's inviting you back into an intimate relationship with him. Ask God what his next steps are for you to reconnect to his heart. Is he calling you to lay something down for a time? It could be fasting from social media or TV or something else that's taken the place of your time with him. Lay that down on the altar and intentionally spend time in his presence, without agenda, simply for the enjoyment of being with him. He delights in you, just as you delight in him. Allow your heart to come back to the sweet enjoyment of his presence.

Bible says, to God, your voice is sweet, your face is lovely. Whatever you might think, align yourself with what he thinks and live in the freedom of that. Good night, God bless. End Lost in Wonder. Chose the

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2: I became Christian when I was 13 years old. I would say that I always wanted, even from that age of 13, to go along with the crowd. So being Christian and going along with the crowd at school just didn't really mix at all. And I didn't find it easy to be a Christian in any environment, really. Always sort of straying off, and I would say my faith was fairly weak back then. But it wasn't until a few years later that I was in a band, and I sort of got in with the wrong crowd and really went away from God and took on their morals and their attitudes to life instead of God's, and I got myself in a real mess. It wasn't until I'd really fallen and fallen hard in life and made some big mistakes that I realised that God's way was the best way, and without him nothing makes sense in life and there's no purpose to life, but with him it does all make sense, and that's why I'm a Christian.
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Lord, this is the prayer from all of us, all of our hearts to you. All about you, every breath, every step, every moment, every day. We're desperate for it. All about you, Jesus.

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1: I was taken to church ever since I was tiny wee. My father was a minister of a Baptist church, and so I didn't have too much choice in the matter. But my parents didn't introduce me to religion. They introduced me to God, who was real. He spoke to them, and he was such an important part of their lives that, for me, that was how I grew up. Not in a religion of do's and don'ts, and you have to try and please God and do the right things, but knowing him as a friend.

0: as I grew up through school and college, and then as I got married, had children of my own, I've questioned a lot of things. I've been through a lot of different experiences, illness, depression, but I've known God as my friend through every situation I've been in. He's been real for me, and he never lets me down. He never breaks his promises. He was still there, giving me his peace and his strength and his joy.
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1: The Bible says that righteousness exalts a nation. 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If you have those things compromised, a society can really begin to flounder. Young people must understand that the rules of the road and the Bible are not there to spoil their fun, but to protect their happiness and their spiritual and moral well-being.
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2: From the Sky News Centre at 6, supermarkets are apparently going to be asked to freeze the prices of essential foods, including eggs, bread and milk. Reports suggest the Treasury will ease some regulations in return, as ministers are worried about the impact of the Iran war on the cost of living. Arsenal are Premier League champions for the first time in 22 years after Manchester City drew 1-1 at Bournemouth. Thousands of fans gathered outside the Emirates Stadium to celebrate their title success.
3: Last time Arsenal won, I wasn't even fertilised.
4: 21 years of age! 22 years we've been waiting for this. Look at the streets of London. No club can do it like this. No goal!
2: It's Arsenal's 14th top flight title. They'll be presented with the trophy on Sunday. The Metropolitan Police is urging any former Married at First Sight contestants who may have been victims of sexual assault to contact them. Two women have claimed in a documentary they were raped during filming, while a third has made misconduct allegations. We're being warned air conditioning will become unavoidable in parts of England because of rising summer temperatures. The Climate Change Committee says that there'll need to be regulations about maximum temperatures in workplaces. Dr. Richard Miller, who's on it, says adapting to rising temperatures can no longer be ignored.
5: We know if we don't do more on adaptation, we're going to have more disruption that will fundamentally threaten our ways of life. What we're really saying is that we can tackle a lot of this, but the costs of inaction are so much greater than the costs of action today.
2: The government says it'll carefully consider the recommendations. Chinese leader Xi Jinping's welcomed Russian President Vladimir Putin to Beijing. Their meeting, which aims to strengthen ties, comes just days after Donald Trump also received the red carpet treatment in China. And Southampton's appeal against their expulsion from the Championship playoffs for spying will take place later. Middlesbrough have replaced them in Saturday's final against Hull. That's the latest. Time for
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6: From the Sky News Centre at 7. Supermarkets are being encouraged to cap prices on key foods like eggs, bread and milk over concerns about the cost of living due to the Iran war. The Treasury is understood to be in talks with retailers about a voluntary deal. It's reportedly proposed relaxing some new packaging rules in return. Here's our political correspondent Lucy McDade.
7: From the Financial Times reporting, supermarkets are really pushing back against this idea, making the argument that there are a number of things the government could do to help them with some of the cost pressures they are facing.
6: The government's also announced an easing on Russian sanctions, allowing the import of jet fuel and diesel made from Russian crude. Meanwhile, Russian President Vladimir Putin is holding talks with Chinese leader Xi Jinping in Beijing. It comes just days after Donald Trump's visit. Arsenal's players celebrated together as they were confirmed as Premier League champions. Footage on their social media feeds shows Mikel Arteta's squad watching Manchester City's 1-1 draw at Bournemouth.

0: That result means Arsenal can't be caught at the top on the final day and have won the top flight for the first time in 22 years. Southampton are appealing against their expulsion from the Championship playoffs after admitting spying on three clubs' training sessions. One of them was Middlesbrough, who will now take their place in the final against Hull for a spot in next season's Premier League. UK inflation eased last month, according to official figures. The rate at which prices are rising slowed to 2.8% from 3.3% in March. A drop in household energy bills offset jumps in other costs. And a new study suggests we should be doing much more exercise than previously thought. Researchers believe 610 minutes a week is the optimum amount.
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2: Oh, and thank you. That is a challenge slipped in at the end of the news bulletin there. And starting off our Wednesday morning, welcome along to the programme. I'm Chris, here with you till 11 o'clock. It's the Cross Rhythm Breakfast Show, and we've got music coming up in the next few minutes from the likes of LZ7. Damien. And Strings and Hearts.

We'll be doing the first thing thought in a few moments' time, an ancient proverb all about the limits of human wisdom. I'll be bringing you, we'll have a look at some of the stories in the morning's newspapers in the next 15 minutes. Travel news to come at 20 past. It's 01782 2040 10 for your updates.

0: Next on The Breakfast Show, let's do First Thing Thought. You're about to hear a slice of ancient wisdom as I bring you a proverb. This morning's proverb is all about the limits of human wisdom. There is no wisdom, no insight, no plan that can succeed against the Lord. Put it this way, nothing clever, nothing conceived, nothing contrived can get the better of God. First Thing Thought.
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It's Samantha Ebert and No One Knows, 7:15. Let's have a look at some of the stories on the front pages of the newspapers this morning. And the Metro and the Sun are reporting on growing pressure on Channel 4 over allegations of rape and sexual misconduct linked to Married at First Sight UK, and claims that the reality TV show is facing the axe. Meanwhile, supermarket bosses are furious about Rachel Reeves' plans for voluntary price caps on basic groceries. That's according to the FT. The Telegraph says the Chancellor is pressuring retailers to freeze food prices amid fears of the cost of living. It's the same story for the Times. Meanwhile, The Guardian says that climate advisers are warning the UK must adapt to becoming a much hotter country. Kemi Badenoch has accused Labour of breaking promises over rising energy bills. That's the lead story for The Express this morning. The Eye says Andy Burnham is considering who could join his cabinet if he becomes the next Labour Prime Minister. Mr Burnham's views on single-sex spaces and transgender access to toilets are on the front page of the Daily Mail. The Mirror leads with Kylie Minogue opening up about her cancer battle in a new documentary. To the sports pages, the back pages this morning, Arsenal's first Premier League title in 22 years is the big story. Gun and done it is the Mirror's take as they picture the club's fans celebrating after watching trophy rivals Manchester City slip up at Bournemouth. The Express calls Mikel Arteta's side top guns and labels his players as heroes. The Telegraph pictures Arsenal's players celebrating with a cardboard Premier League trophy before they get their hands on the real thing at the weekend. Some of the stories and people in the papers this morning. We'll do our first travel bulletin of the morning after Damien with Every Tear.

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0: 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Travel.
3: Okay, on the roads, just turning 7:22. We've got queuing traffic on the A500 between the Audley turnoff and junction 16. Of the M6, not unusual for this time of the morning, of course. And then we've also got traffic starting to build up on the A50 westbound from Fenton down towards the A500 at Sidaway. Back to the D Road from the Hanford Interchange, or between the Hanford Interchange and Junction 15. You've got some queuing traffic as well, and it's looking busy. You might be held up for a minute or two in each direction on the A519 at the roundabout by Junction 15. So we've got the ongoing closure of the Cellarhead, the A520 Leek Road to the south of the Cellarhead Crossroads. So there's a diversion in operation because of that. There's a major scheme taking place at the Cellarhead Crossroads which will last for several months. So that's affecting Leek Road to the south of the junction at this particular moment in time. If you have spotted anything else, if you have any further updates, let me know. Give me a call.
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Strings and Heart with Kerosene. From their brilliant album, Plastic Wine, a former featured album of the week, here on The Breakfast Show. So, it's the 20th of May. Here are some of the famous birthdays for today. Welsh long jumper Lynn Davis, who won an Olympic gold medal in the 1964 Games, earning himself the nickname Lynn the Leap. Lynn's 84. There's a milestone, 80th birthday for Cher. The American singer turns 80. Steve George, the keyboard player with Mr. Mister, who had a big hit 40 years ago with Broken Wings. He's 71. Earl Charles Spencer, the brother of Diana, Princess of Wales, is 62. Documentary filmmaker Louis Theroux is 56. Busta Rhymes, the American singer and rhymer, turns 54. What did I just say? Busta Rhymes, the American singer and rapper, turns 54. Petr Cech, the Czech ice hockey player and former footballer who played in goal for Arsenal and Chelsea, he's 44. And Doug the Pug, the American dog who's gained a big internet and social media following, reaching the status of a celebrity dog with over 13 million followers. He's 14. It was on this day in 1498, the Portuguese explorer Vasco da Gama became the first European to reach India by a sea route. Shakespeare's sonnets were first published in London in 1609. York Minster was badly damaged by fire on this day in 1840. The foundation stone at the Royal Albert Hall in London was laid by Queen Victoria in 1867. Cuba gained independence from the United States in 1902. It was on this day. Let's do one more. It was on this day in 1989, Jason Donovan started a 2-week run at number one on the UK Albums Chart with his debut album, 10 Good Reasons. Apparently today is World Bee Day. International Clinical Trials Day. And National Pick Strawberries Day. Coming up in the next few minutes, I'll be updating you with our latest local news. We've got music coming up as well from Mission and Blanca, but we continue with a Grammy Award-winning song from Carrie Underwood. Here's Something in the Water.

0: Okay, it's The Breakfast Show. I'm Chris Milford here with you till 11, and we're about to update you with our latest news.
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0: Drivers face months of disruption as Severn Trent prepares to close Ford Green Road as part of an ongoing £25 million upgrade project. The utility company held a public consultation earlier this week over plans to replace miles of water pipes on the busy Smallthorne Bank, which will see Ford Green Road closed for 12 weeks. Those works are due to begin next month and will see a one-way system introduced, allowing traffic from Norton towards Smallthorne to continue, but drivers travelling in the opposite direction will face diversions. The event attracted just a handful of people who wanted to know more about the project. Another consultation is due to take place at the Salvation Army on Camp Road on the 18th of June. HS2 delays and rising costs will be a bitter pill to swallow for communities, according to one Staffordshire MP. Transport Secretary Heidi Alexander announced yesterday that the high-speed rail line between London and Birmingham would not open until between 2036 and 2039, up to 6 years later than the most recent target. The project would now cost as much as £102.7 billion, while the top speed of trains will also be reduced by 25 miles per hour to 199 miles per hour in an effort to cut costs. Lichfield MP Dave Robertson said people in Staffordshire had already endured years of disruption because of the scheme. A taxi driver who admitted failing to accept a vehicle booking for a disabled woman with an assistance dog told officers he had an allergy to pet hair. Aris Abdullah was given the private hire booking at Stoke Station through an automated system in July last year. Magistrates at North Staffordshire Justice Centre heard he was unaware his passenger would be accompanied by an assistance dog until he arrived. Stoke-on-Trent City Council took the case to court. The prosecution said taxi drivers had a legal obligation to accept assistant dogs unless they have an exemption certificate, which Mr. Abdullah did not have. The 47-year-old from Blurton pleaded guilty to failing to accept a booking for a vehicle by a disabled person accompanied by an assistance dog and was given a 12-month conditional discharge by magistrates in order to pay a victim surcharge as well as costs. NHS bosses hope a maternity and screening bus could be rolled out permanently in Stoke-on-Trent following a successful pilot. Midwives and specialist teams have been running the scheme as a trial since January, operating 3 days a week in Stoke, Tunstall and Mere. They offer screenings, vaccinations, blood tests and pregnancy advice on board. And a heritage trail celebrating Stoke-on-Trent's world-renowned ceramics history has been officially launched. The weather outlook for today.
2: Cross Rhythms weather.
0: So a cloudy start off this morning. And we'll get some bright and sunny spells developing at times. There is a chance of a shower here and there, but much less so than yesterday. Breezy, but feeling pleasant in any sunshine that we get, with a top temperature of 18 degrees Celsius.
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0: We've made it to Wednesday. It's the 20th of May. Sticking with the weather, we've got a lovely spell of sunny weather coming up over the next few days. So turning really quite sunny from Friday and through the weekend and into next week, with temperatures climbing up to possibly the mid-20s. Coming up in the next few minutes on The Breakfast Show, I'll put you to the test with my quiz, The Link. You'll hear the third question at 8:15. We'll go through the big sports stories of the morning. Arsenal are confirmed as the new Premier League champions. We'll be hearing more about that in a few minutes' time. I'll be bringing you music from Blanca and Charlotte Adele, but we continue now with Mission featuring Frank Rilla. This is Who Bigger?

0: 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This is Crass Rhythms.
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0: His second full-length project is a high-energy hip-hop release. I've been up late, thinking straight about my love. Hey, yeah, okay, I'm talking about that. Great love, good news, have you heard about it? Centered on the theme of trusting God's plan, even when life feels uncertain. And featuring guest artists like Torrin Wells and Tommy Royale. You know the vibes, man. And I like it, I like it, I like it, like it, like that. 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

0: Fireflight, and this is our time on the Cross Rhythms Breakfast Show. 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
1: It has been estimated that if every Bible in any considerable city were destroyed, the book could be restored in all its essential parts from the quotations on the shelves of the city public library. For centuries, the Bible has been an inspiration in the world of literature. More importantly, the Bible has been influential in the lives of many people and great social movements. For instance, William Wilberforce and the abolition of slavery in Britain, or Martin Luther King and the civil rights movement of the 60s in the United States. More than ever, we need men and women to be inspired by the Bible's main character and message, Jesus, when he said, "If you do good to those who are good to you, what credit is that to you? But I say to you, love your enemies. Do good to those who do wrong to you." This is John Smith.
0: Thanks, John. We'll hear more from him a bit later on in the morning. So let's go through some news headlines now. We'll be playing The Link in just a mo. But first of all, the rate at which prices are rising eased last month. Official figures suggest inflation fell to 2.8% in April, down from 3.3% in March, mainly due to the cut in the energy price cap. Meanwhile, ministers are reportedly encouraging supermarkets to freeze the price of goods like eggs, bread and milk in exchange for the easing of some regulations. It's understood any such deal would be voluntary. More on the way at 8:00.

0: I'll take you through the big sports stories of the morning in a few minutes' time. In 5 minutes, we'll be hearing that Arsenal fans have been celebrating after the club were confirmed as Premier League champions for the first time in 22 years. The League. Let's play The Link then. You're about to hear the third question for this week's quiz.
1: Here's your League master, Chris Manford.
0: So we're looking for the word that connects, that links together the answers to the questions. There are four questions in total. I've revealed two of them so far. And so let me recap on those questions first of all. So complete the title of the 1980 sequel to Star Wars, the film which recounts the battle between the Galactic Empire and the Rebel Alliance, led by Luke Skywalker, which became known as Star Wars Episode 5, The Empire Strikes What? The Empire Strikes Something. Question 2. Complete the name of the hit song by Prince that was the title track from his 1984 album of the same name. Purple Something. Purple what? Here's today's question. It's a street or passage with no exit that leads to nowhere. A what end? A street or passage with no exit that leads to nowhere. A something end. Let me know what you think the link is, the word that connects together the answers to the questions. All right, here's how you can contact me.
1: The link.
0: Call or send me a WhatsApp message to our studio line 01782 204010. 01782 204010. You can send me a WhatsApp message, you can give me a call, or you can email breakfast@crossrhythms.co.uk. What's the link? What's the word connecting, linking together the answers to the questions? Right, I'm going to squeeze in this one from Blanca. We've got the travel on the way and this morning's sport.

0: Blanca and Intentional on the Cross of Them's Breakfast Show. So someone wonders whether the answer to the link, or whether the link itself this week is fail. It's not fail. You can rule that one out. What's the link? We're looking for the word connecting together the answers that I've just posed. 01782 204010. You can email breakfast at crossrhythms.co.uk.
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0: On the roads, it's slow now on the A50 in Stoke-on-Trent, westbound from the Mere Tunnel all the way down to the A500, so about 15 minutes of travel time along that stretch. You've also got queuing traffic on Warrington Road in Bucknell. It's slow from... well, it looks like it's slow from Eves Lane down towards the Limekiln Lights, with knock-on congestion on Diverdy Road. The A500's slow between the Audley turnoff and junction 16 of the M6. We've also got some queuing traffic because of roadworks, I believe, on the A34 Torque Road. And this is between the Parkhouse Road roundabout and heading up towards the A500 at Torque. There's some slow traffic in Smallthorne. Hanley Road's looking slow in both directions between the Smallthorne roundabouts and Esperanto Way. On the A53, Leetney Road, not too bad. You may be held up a little bit between North Road and the Cobridge traffic lights. It's slow on Chell Street, southbound, approaching the Town Road junction, heading into Handley. If you've spotted anything else, let me know.
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0: This morning's sports, and thousands of Arsenal fans celebrated outside the Emirates Stadium last night after the club were confirmed as Premier League champions for the first time in 22 years. Manchester City's 1-1 draw at Bournemouth means Mikel Arteta's side can't be caught at the top going into the final weekend. And here is one ecstatic fan.
3: Last time Arsenal won, I wasn't even fertilised. 21 years of age! 22 years we've been waiting for this. Look at the streets of London. No club can do it like this. No goal!
0: Meanwhile, Manchester City manager Pep Guardiola congratulated Arsenal on their success before saying he still needs to talk to the City chairman about his future, after reports suggested he will definitely leave the club at the end of the season. Whatever happens, the Spaniard says City will bounce back. The relegation fight will go down to the last day, meanwhile, after Tottenham lost 2-1 at Chelsea. Spurs are just 2 points above the drop zone, meaning West Ham can still catch them. Southampton's appeal hearing against their expulsion from the Championship playoffs will take place today. They've been punished for filming the training sessions of a number of rival clubs, including Middlesbrough, who will replace them in Saturday's final. Aston Villa hope to end their 30-year wait for a major trophy when they take on Freiburg in the final of the Europa League in Istanbul tonight. British tennis number one Cameron Norrie hopes his French Open preparations continues his French Open preparations when he gets his campaign underway at the Geneva Open today. England will ramp up their preparations for the Women's T20 World Cup when they take on New Zealand in the first of three internationals with the White Ferns this evening. And across to Port Vale, who yesterday announced some changes in their football department. They said after a review process, they'll be appointing a chief scout within the recruitment department, overseen by their senior head of recruitment, Lee Donborough. And that new chief scout will play a key role in identifying and evaluating talent as part of a strengthened recruitment process. The club also confirmed that their head of strategy and performance, Matt Oakley, and first team technical scout Tom Fry have left their roles and depart with the best wishes of everyone at the club. Coming up on The Breakfast Show after the news at 8, you'll be hearing tunes from Jimmy Rock, Ann Wilson and Taylor Hill, plus more from my featured album of the week by Ten Rock. First of all, though, here's Charlotte Adele with Go On.

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2: From the Sky News Centre at 8, there's been a bigger than expected dip in inflation. Despite concerns about the surging cost of living because of the war in Iran, official figures show the rate of price rises eased to 2.8% last month. It had been at 3.3% in March. Our business correspondent Paul Kelso says it's almost entirely down to a quirk in the way energy bills are set.
3: The energy price cap fell in April. Energy prices came down despite what's happening in the Gulf. We know energy prices are going to rise, but it fell relative to a year ago, so inflation has fallen. That's the biggest driver.
2: The government's denied it's asking supermarkets to cap the prices of essential goods. It's been reported the Chancellor had approached retailers hoping to limit increases in return for looser regulations on packaging. There are concerns about the impact of the Iran war on living costs. Arsenal fans celebrated outside the Emirates Stadium last night after the club were confirmed as Premier League champions for the first time in 22 years.
4: Last time Arsenal won, I wasn't even fertilised.
5: 21 years of age! 22 years we've been waiting for this. Look at the streets of London. No club can do it like this. No goal!
2: Manchester City's 1-1 draw at Bournemouth means Mikel Arteta's side can't be caught at the top going into the final weekend. They'll be presented with the trophy on Sunday. Southampton's appeal against their expulsion from the Championship playoffs will take place today. They've been punished for filming the training sessions of a number of rival clubs. Ministers are being asked to consider things like maximum temperatures for workplaces to help cope with climate change. A report warns heatwaves and droughts will become more frequent in the UK, with calls for more air conditioning in schools. And an exhibition celebrating the life and work of Dame Agatha Christie will feature her typewriter as well as never-before-seen scripts and notebooks. It opens at the British Library in London in October. That's the latest. I'm Faye Rowlands.
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6: Thanks, Faye. Coming up at 8:30, your latest local news headlines. Drivers face months of disruption as Severn Trent prepares to dig up Four Green Road. HS2 delays and rising costs are a bitter pill to swallow for communities in Staffordshire, according to one MP. A taxi driver who admitted failing to accept a vehicle booking by a disabled woman with an assistance dog told officers he had an allergy to pet hair. And NHS bosses hope a community maternity and screening bus could be rolled out permanently in the Potteries. Do you want a revolution?

Jimmy Rock with his fresh take on the 90s hit Revolution by gospel music legend Kirk Franklin. And that gets Wednesday morning's, or the second hour of Wednesday morning's breakfast show started. Later on in this hour, I'll be bringing you more music from my featured release of the week from a New York City artist and producer called Ten Rock, who's got a brilliant first EP out. Sooner than that, you'll hear Wilder Woods, Taylor Hill, and Ann Wilson. We've got travel news to come as well. Your updates are welcome. Give me a call, 01782 204010. We'll have a look at what's happening around Stoke-on-Trent and Newcastle under Lyme in the coming minutes. Also in this hour, I'll keep you up to date with the big stories of the morning. Could be 2 or 3 months of disruption on Four Green Road as Severn Trent prepares for its next scheme as part of a £25 million upgrade project in the Potteries. We'll also be hearing about a heritage trail that's been officially launched in the city. Celebrating Stoke-on-Trent's world-renowned ceramics, it features 10 unique waymarking sculptures guiding visitors through significant historical locations, including often long gone and forgotten pottery factories. We'll be hearing more about that. Come and say hello. You can email breakfast@crossrhythms.co.uk. You can send me a WhatsApp message to our studio number 01782 204010. We're going to continue with Ann Wilson.

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2: Okay, on the roads at 12 minutes past 8, we've got queuing traffic on Hanley Road, the A5272. It's slow north of the A53 from the Holden Bridge up towards the Smallthorn roundabouts, south of the 53, again on Hanley Road. As you head down to the Sneak Green crossroads, it's looking slow, and in fact the congestion really continues all the way down towards Town Road heading into Hanley. On the A53 itself, on Leakney Road, you've got some slow traffic from Hanley Road down towards the Cobridge traffic lights. We've got queuing traffic on Warrington Road and Dibberdy Road heading down towards the Limekiln lights. Meanwhile, the A50 slow as normal for this time of the morning from the Mere Tunnel down towards the A500. We've got the ongoing closure of Leak Road, the A520, to the south of the Sallerhead Crossroads, and traffic from Leak Road's being diverted along Salters Lane up to Warrington. That's causing delays in Warrington on Ashbank Road. And the A500's running pretty well, apart from maybe a couple of minutes of queues from the Audley turn-off heading to junction 16 of the M6.
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2: Now, sticking with the roads, Severn Trent is undertaking a major multi-million pound project to replace water pipes across various parts of Stoke-on-Trent. And the next scheme is going to take place from the middle of next month, when drivers face 3 months of disruption on Ford Green Road. The water giant held a public consultation over the plans earlier this week that will see water pipes replaced on Ford Green Road on the busy Smallthorn Bank, starting from the middle of June. So in terms of how this will affect traffic, a temporary one-way system will be introduced, allowing traffic to run from Norton towards Smallthorn. But drivers travelling in the opposite direction will face diversions. The works will be focused between the junctions of Northwest Terrace by the Smallthorn roundabouts and Kirk Street. And they're part of a £25 million project, which will see nearly 23 miles of new pipes installed across the city. So signs have already been put up warning motorists of the works. And a spokesperson for Severn Trent said they understand that the works in the city have been going on for some time now, and it can be frustrating and tiring, but they're thanking people who've shared their feedback, saying they're listening and want to explain what's planned next and what this means for you. There is another consultation coming up, which is scheduled to take place just after the works have started. And so that consultation event runs on the 18th of June at the Salvation Army on Camp Road from 3 p.m. to 6:30 p.m.

0: Wilder Woods with Where Do We Go From Here, and then before that you heard Taylor Hill with Die For Me. Wednesday morning's breakfast show, 8:22 just approaching, and HS2 could cost more than £100 billion, which would make it more expensive than the NASA mission, which sent 4 astronauts to the moon. Trains will also run slower than planned and may not be ready until 2039. Yesterday, Transport Secretary Heidi Alexander called the delays and costs obscene, but claims cancelling it wouldn't be worth it. Costs could reach over the £100 billion mark, but Heidi Alexander said running trains slightly slower, 25 miles per hour slower, up to a maximum of 199 miles per hour, will help to save some money.
1: It could cost almost as much to cancel the line as it would to finish it, while delivering none of the benefits. With half-finished structures strewn across the English countryside, a relic to what could have been.
0: Here's Christian Walmer, who's a train historian.
2: Why can other countries build a high-speed line in just a few years, and they can build it largely on time and on budget? You know, this was supposed to open by now, and we now discover it's at least 10 years late and at least 3 times over budget.
0: Of course, the original scheme was intended to run up to Manchester and cut through swathes of Staffordshire countryside. In fact, the scheme as it has now been revised is cutting through parts of Staffordshire as well. So Lichfield MP Dave Robertson said the announcement yesterday was a bitter pill to swallow for communities in the county. Engineering has been going on in and around Lichfield, as that's where the route will link into the West Coast Main Line. And Robertson said people in Staffordshire had already endured years of disruption because of the scheme. Of course, HS2 also continues to own property in the north of the county where the line was originally supposed to cut through. So, yes, a little bit of local reaction there to the story that HS2 delays and rising costs have been made public in Parliament. We will keep you up to date with some local news headlines at 8:30. And amongst the stories coming up in a few minutes' time, we'll hear that a taxi driver from the city who admitted failing to accept a vehicle booking by a disabled woman with an assistance dog told officers he had an allergy to pet hair. NHS bosses hope a maternity and screening bus could be rolled out permanently in the Potteries following a successful pilot. And we'll also be hearing about the launch of a heritage trail celebrating Stoke-on-Trent's world-renowned ceramics history. More on the way in the next few minutes.
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1: 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And I'll also be bringing you more from my featured album of the week by Ten Rock. It's just turned 8:33 though. Let's get your latest news.
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1: Drivers face months of disruption as Severn Trent prepares to work on another major city road as part of an ongoing £25 million upgrade project. The water company plans to replace water pipes on Ford Green Road over a 12-week scheme, starting from the middle of next month. The work will be focused on Smallthorne Bank between the junctions of Northwest Terrace and Kirk Street, and would see a temporary one-way system introduced, allowing traffic from Norton towards Smallthorne to continue, but drivers travelling in the opposite direction will face diversions. HS2 delays and rising costs will be a bitter pill to swallow for communities, according to one Staffordshire MP. It comes after Transport Secretary Heidi Alexander announced yesterday the high-speed rail line between London and Birmingham would not open until maybe as late as 2039, 6 years later than the most recent target. The project would now cost as much as £102.7 billion, while the top speed of trains will be reduced in an effort to cut costs. Work's been taking place in and around Lichfield, where the route will link to the West Coast mainline, and Lichfield MP Dave Robertson complained that people in Staffordshire had endured years of disruption because of the scheme. A taxi driver who admitted failing to accept a vehicle booking by a disabled woman with an assistance dog told officers he had an allergy to pet hair. Aras Abdullah was given the private hire booking at Stoke Station through an automated system in July last year and was unaware that his passenger would be accompanied by a dog until he arrived. Stoke-on-Trent City Council took the case to North Staffordshire Justice Centre, and prosecutors told the court that taxi drivers have a legal obligation to accept assistant dogs unless they have an exemption certificate, which Mr. Abdullah did not have. The 47-year-old from Biddulph pleaded guilty to failing to accept the booking and was given a 12-month conditional discharge by magistrates. NHS bosses hope a maternity and screening bus could be rolled out permanently in Stoke-on-Trent following a successful pilot. Midwives and specialist teams have been running the scheme as a trial since January in an attempt to make maternity services more accessible to those who might struggle to get to hospital. They offer screenings, vaccinations, blood tests and other advice on board. And it operates 3 days a week in Hanley, Tunstall and Mere. A spokesperson for the University Hospitals of North Midlands NHS Trust said they were applying for funding to keep the service running permanently. And a heritage trail celebrating Stoke-on-Trent's world-renowned ceramics history has been officially launched. It's called the Living Heritage Trail and runs between Stoke and Hanley, featuring 10 unique waymaking sculptures that guide visitors through significant historical locations, including long gone pottery factories.
5: Sport News Update.
1: Port Vale have announced they will appoint a chief scout to identify and evaluate talent. Meanwhile, a football leadership team will also be formed to provide a more cohesive approach and develop long-term roles. But the head of strategy and performance, Matt Oakley, and first-team technical scout Tom Fry have left their roles. The club said the changes were designed to strengthen decision-making and follow a review process which included feedback and views from supporters.
5: Cross Rhythm's weather.
1: So today will be drier than yesterday, largely cloudy at first with some brighter intervals developing. A few spots of rain are possible where the cloud thickens. Breezy but feeling pleasant in any sunshine with a top temperature of 18 degrees Celsius.
5: 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The latest stories from your community.

0: Jake, and this is what falling in love feels like. It's approaching 20 to 9. Now, a new series of heritage trail markers celebrating Stoke-on-Trent's world-famous ceramics history has been officially launched. So this is part of the Living Heritage City Trail, which runs between Stoke and Hanley. And the trail was created last year to build on the momentum of the city centenary. And now 10 wayfinding markers have been put in place, and they are steel plinths featuring bronze casts of ceramic pieces that have been stored at key locations along the trail, guiding visitors through Stoke-on-Trent's ceramics history. The markers were launched at an event at Spode Works yesterday, where guests heard more about the project. And the markers were designed and developed by Professor Neil Brownsword of University of Staffordshire. He said the markers along the trail draw attention to former pottery factories, once prominent potters now faded into obscurity, and industrial hubs where essential materials shaped the landscape we know today. He said the wayfinders aim to spark positive transformation. So the trail begins near the Spode Works site in Stoke and continues through until Hanley, and it can also be explored during a digital app as well. So the marker sites begin at Church Street in Stoke, just near to the Spode Works site. They then include places like Stoke Minster, University of Staffordshire, Calden Park, a couple of streets in Shelton where there were former pottery factories, concluding at the Potteries Museum and Art Gallery in Hanley. So you can find out more information about that if you Google Living Heritage City Trail. You should be able to find out more from there.
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3: So we've got queuing traffic on the A50 still, westbound from Normacott down towards the A500. It's looking slow in Werrington.

0: on Leek Road, the A52, that's busy between Joiners Square and Station Road. The A500's running pretty well. There are some roadworks on the A34 Torque Road between the Park House Road roundabout and the A500 at Torque. That was causing delays earlier on. Traffic seems to be flowing better there now. So that's good news. And then the A53 Etruria Road in Basford, that's slow. You've got some slow traffic in both directions between Basford Park Road and Sandy Lane.
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0: Let's do some news headlines while we're at it. And coming up at 9 o'clock, we'll be hearing that there's been a bigger than expected dip in inflation despite the conflict in the Middle East pushing up fuel costs, with the rate of inflation, the rate at which prices rise, at 2.8% last month. Ministers have denied reports they're trying to get supermarkets to freeze prices of essential goods. And crowds of Arsenal fans gathered in North London last night as they celebrated their first Premier League title in 22 years.
2: Sometimes I feel like I just keep pretending, and I'm slowly going out of my mind.

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1: So we've got the bank holiday weekend approaching this weekend, the second bank holiday of May, and in Newcastle-under-Lyme, Limelight Festival will be taking place back for its 13th year. There'll be 60 live acts performing on three outdoor stages and three local venues across the bank holiday weekend. And in terms of the music, there'll be all sorts of different styles, from rock and alternative to rap and electro pop. In addition to that, there'll also be family activities and street food. There'll be markets as well in Newcastle Town Centre over the bank holiday weekend. So Castle Artisan Market will return with independent traders on the iron market. There'll be children's fun fair rides as well, and some free creative workshops taking place at the Lancaster building. You can find out more information on the website limelightfestival.co.uk, limelightfestival.co.uk, and that's been organised by the Newcastle Under Lyme Business Improvement District. Now, Tori Kelly's just announced that she's coming to the UK as part of her European tour later this year. It's the God Must Really Love Me tour, and she'll be playing Manchester, Birmingham, Bristol and London in December. So find out more information about that on her website, torikellymusic.com. It's Wednesday. On Wednesdays in Hanley Presence Church, in the old Fat Cats and Exchange building, they're running their Presence Cafe from 10 till 3 with some delicious cakes and hot and cold drinks as well, which you can stay in or take away. And get your tickets for the Stoke-on-Trent annual Civic Prayer Breakfast, which takes place on Friday the 5th of June at the King's Hall in Stoke. And that's even organised by Saltbox. You can get your tickets from Saltbox. The Cross Rhythms. Whoa, okay, I'm not quite sure why that didn't quite work. So you can get your tickets from Saltbox. You can contact them, search them online for your tickets there. Okay, apologies for the slightly less slick ending to our event guide this morning. So we're going to move on to the EP that I'm featuring on this week's show, which is by a New York City artist and producer called Ten Rock. He's just put out his first EP titled Call My Name. It features some brilliant guests as well, like Tori Kelly, who I've just mentioned, plus Aaron Cole and John Keith. There is a track from it you may have already heard, because it featured on our main playlist recently. So this is Playlist.

So that's Playlist by Ten Rock, and it features on his debut EP, which is Call My Name. I'm going to be playing some more tracks from it over the next few mornings. You can stream, you can download the project in all of the usual places. Search Ten Rock, spelled T-E-N-R-O-C.

0: One Republic, of course, with I Ain't Worried. After the news at 9, you'll hear tunes from Ryan Ellis, We The Kingdom and Stephen Stanley, amongst others. We'll also do the... We'll check out the stories in the morning's newspapers and you can play along with my quiz, The Link.
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3: From the Sky News Centre at 9. There's been a bigger than expected dip in inflation despite conflict in the Middle East pushing up fuel costs. The rate of price rises eased to 2.8% last month, mainly because of the cut to the energy price cap. Diesel and jet fuel made from Russian oil can now be sold in the UK if it was refined in a third country. It's due to fears over energy shortages caused by the Iran war. Other sanctions on Moscow remain in place. Here's Treasury Minister Dan Tomlinson.
4: Always, the UK government's focus has to be individual Brits living here in this country, their economic interests, the interest of our country and our national security. That's incredibly important.
3: Ministers have denied reports they're trying to get supermarkets to freeze prices of essential goods as the Iran war threatens to drive up the cost of living. Nurses are warning young people in England are increasingly waiting more than 12 hours in A&E before being admitted to a mental health unit. Chanel Thompson died after suffering a cardiac arrest in 2024 waiting for a mental health bed. Her sister Chantal says she needed specialised care.
5: The staff would have had the training to understand the complexities and the varieties of mental health challenges that one could have. The system is failing, but the reality of a failed system is a loss of life.
3: Ministers say they're investing more than £400 million in the area. Arsenal fans gathered in North London last night as they celebrated their first Premier League title in 22 years. It's after Manchester City failed to beat Bournemouth. Southampton will launch an appeal later after being thrown out of what's commonly called the most valuable match in world football. They've admitted spying on opponents and will be replaced by Middlesbrough in the Championship playoff final. A report's warning the British way of life is being threatened by extreme weather. The Climate Change Committee's urging the government to set maximum temperature rules for workplaces. That's the latest. I'm Faye Rowlands.
0: Thank you, Faye. Coming up at 9:30, your latest local news headlines. Drivers face months of disruption as Severn Trent prepares to work on another major city road, this time for Green Road. We'll also be hearing that a taxi driver who admitted failing to accept a vehicle booking by a disabled woman with an assistance dog told officers he had an allergy to pet hair. NHS bosses hope a maternity and screening bus could be rolled out permanently in Stoke-on-Trent following a successful pilot. More coming up in 30 minutes' time. Welcome along to the breakfast show for a Wednesday morning. In a few minutes' time, we'll have a look at the stories on the front and back pages of the morning's national newspapers. A variety of stories across the front pages, but the big one across the back pages being Arsenal winning the Premier League title for the first time in 22 years. There's some good headlines on the back of that story. So we'll find out more in the next few minutes. I've got music coming up from Stephen Stanley and We The Kingdom, but we're going to kick off this hour of the programme with Ryan Ellis from a brilliant EP that he put out called Night and Day. This is Solo.

0: Fabulous stuff from We The Kingdom. That's Don't Let The Darkness. And this is the Cross Rhythms Breakfast Show. We're about to have a look at the stories in the newspapers this morning. And on the front pages, the Sun and the Metro are leading on growing pressure on Channel 4 over allegations of rape and sexual misconduct linked to Married At First Sight UK. And the Sun claims the TV show, the reality TV show, is facing the axe. Meanwhile, a number of newspapers are commenting or reporting on the story of supermarkets being asked to voluntarily cap prices on basic groceries by the government. The FT writes that supermarket bosses are furious at the Chancellor's plans. The Telegraph says Rachel Reeves is pressuring retailers to freeze food prices amid fears of the cost of living. And it's the same story for The Times, which says things like bread, milk and egg prices could be put on hold. Meanwhile, The Guardian reports this morning on its front page that climate advisers are warning the UK must adapt to becoming a much hotter country. Kenny Badenoch accuses Labour of breaking promises over rising energy bills. That's the lead for The Express. The I says Andy Burnham is considering who could join his cabinet if he becomes the next Prime Minister. His views on things like transgender access to toilets and single-sex spaces are on the front of the Daily Mail. The Mirror leads with Kylie Minogue opening up about her cancer battle in a new documentary. Arsenal's first Premier League title in 22 years is the big story across the back pages. The Mirror's headline is Gun and Done It. Gun as in the Gunners, as they picture the club's fans celebrating the after watching trophy rivals Manchester City slip up at Bournemouth. The Express calls Mikel Arteta's side top guns and labels his players as heroes. The Telegraph pictures Arsenal's players celebrating with a cardboard Premier League trophy before they get their hands on the real thing at the weekend. The Times says the title race is now over as City were outclassed in their draw with Bournemouth, who qualified for European competition for the first time.
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4: DJ and music producer Topher Jones, better known as Rave Jesus, presents his debut album, I Met God on the Dance Floor. It's a 77-minute mix of uplifting beats and sanctified bangers. Including the Cross Rhythms radio hit, He's on the Move. You will also find remixes of hits by Martin Smith and Brandon Lake and guest vocals from Gracie Binion. I Met God on the Dance Floor. From Rave Jesus. Out now.
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3: Some scientists claim to have found the faith gene, the gene responsible for human spirituality. Is spirituality just a chemical reaction in our brains? If you stare at an auto-stereogram, you'll eventually see a picture inside what looked like a random pattern. According to the Bible, if you stare at the human makeup long enough, you'll see the image of God looking back. If a quest for God is built into our genes, it might be because God has put it there. This is Mal Fletcher.

0: So it's Disciple with For the Life of Me, Wednesday morning. It's the 20th of May. And here are some of the famous birthdays for today. Starting off with Cher, the American singer, celebrates a milestone 80th birthday today. Meanwhile, Steve George, the keyboard player with Mr. Mister, is 71. Mr. Mister had a big hit 40 years ago this year with Broken Wings. Moving on, here are some of the other famous birthdays. The American actor John Billingsley is 66. He played Dr. Phlox on Star Trek Enterprise. Earl Charles Spencer, the brother of Diana, Princess of Wales, is 62. The American actor Timothy Oliphant is 58. He played Sheriff Seth Bullock in the TV series Deadwood and played the lead role in the movie Hitman. Documentary maker Louis Theroux is 56. Actress Tina Hobley, best known as the feisty ward sister Chrissy Williams in Holby City, is 55. And Petr Cech, the Czech ice hockey player and former footballer who was a keeper for clubs like Arsenal and Chelsea, he's 44 today. It was on this day in 1498, the Portuguese explorer Vasco da Gama, or Gama, became the first European to reach India by a sea route. Cartographer Abraham Ortelius issued the first modern atlas in 1570. Shakespeare's sonnets were first published in London in 1609. York Minster was badly damaged by fire in 1840. The foundation stone at the Royal Albert Hall in London was laid by Queen Victoria in 1867, while it was in 1873 Levi Strauss and Jacob Davis received a patent in the US for blue jeans with copper rivets. Cuba gained independence from the United States in 1902. In Operation Red Wing, the first US airborne hydrogen bomb was dropped over Bikini Atoll in the Pacific Ocean, and that was 70 years ago today. S Club 7 went back to the top of the UK singles chart for the second time with Don't Stop, 25 years ago today. And it was on this day in 2009, Marks & Spencer celebrated its 125th anniversary by selling some items at just a penny.
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0: Today is apparently World Bee Day, a day to support bee conservation. It's also apparently Quiche Lorraine Day, National Numeracy Day, and let's go for one more, Pick Strawberries Day.

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0: Yeah, and we'll be back this Sunday at 8 p.m. In the next few minutes here on The Breakfast Show, you'll hear tunes from Lee Varsey, Evelyn Cormier, and a classic track from Sophia Jenkins. God, you are good. God, you are good. So good. And you can play along with my quiz, The Link, in 15 minutes' time. But let's update you now with our latest local news.
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0: Drivers face months of disruption as Severn Trent prepares to work on another major city road as part of an ongoing £25 million upgrade project. The water company plans to replace water pipes on Fort Green Road over a 12-week scheme starting from the middle of next month. The work will be focused on Smallthorne Bank between the junctions of Northwest Terrace and Kirk Street. It would see a temporary one-way system allowing traffic from Norton towards Smallthorne to continue, but drivers travelling in the opposite direction will face diversions. HS2 delays and rising costs are a bitter pill to swallow for communities, according to one Staffordshire MP. Yesterday, the Transport Secretary announced that the high-speed rail line between London and Birmingham would not open until maybe as late as 2039, 6 years later than the most recent target. The project would now cost as much as £102.7 billion, while the top speed of trains will also be reduced in an effort to cut costs. Work's been taking place in and around Lichfield, where the route will link into the West Coast mainline, and Lichfield MP Dave Robertson complained that people in Staffordshire had endured years of disruption because of the scheme. A taxi driver who admitted failing to accept a vehicle booking by a disabled woman with an assistance dog told officers he had an allergy to pet hair. Aris Abdullah said he was unaware that his passenger would be accompanied by a dog when he was given the private hire booking at Stoke Station through an automated system in July last year. Stoke-on-Trent City Council took the case to North Staffordshire Justice Centre, and prosecutors told the court that taxi drivers have a legal obligation to accept assistant dogs unless they have an exemption certificate, which Mr Abdullah did not have. The 47-year-old from Biddulph pleaded guilty to failing to accept the booking and was given a 12-month conditional discharge by magistrates. NHS bosses hope a maternity and screening bus could be rolled out permanently in Stoke-on-Trent following a successful pilot. Midwives and specialist teams have been running the scheme as a trial since January in an attempt to make maternity services more accessible to those who might struggle to get to hospital. They offer screenings, vaccinations, blood tests and pregnancy advice on board. It's been operating 3 days a week since the beginning of the year in Hanley, Tunstall and Mere. A spokesperson for the University Hospitals of North Midlands NHS Trust said they were applying for funding to keep the service running permanently. And a heritage trail celebrating Stoke-on-Trent's world-renowned ceramics history has 10 new waymarking sculptures that guide visitors through significant historical locations, including long-gone pottery factories. The Living Heritage Trail runs between Stoke and Hanley.
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0: Port Vale have announced they will appoint a chief scout to identify and evaluate talent. A football leadership team will also be formed to provide a more cohesive approach and develop long-term goals. The club said the changes were designed to strengthen decision-making and follow a review process, which included feedback and views from supporters. But head of strategy and performance Matt Oakley and first team technical scout Tom Fry have left their roles.

0: Cross Rhythms weather.
1: Cloudy at first, but with brighter spells developing at times, and a few spots of rain are possible where the cloud thickens too. Breezy, but feeling pleasant in any sunshine, with a top temperature of 18 degrees Celsius.
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2: Australian playwright David Williamson recently stated that he'd once had a lot of idealism in the decency and faith of humanity. But he said, watching my own behaviour through life and the behaviour of the rest of humanity has been a sobering experience. A great French existentialist once said, the more I see of human nature, the more I like dogs. In a sense, we all long for a better world. But we face a rude shock that not only is the world so often tragically violent, but we ourselves fail to be good. Shakespeare said, the fault, dear Brutus, lies not in the stars, but in ourselves. The old-fashioned view that humans are basically sinful is true, but it's not the whole truth. The other side is that we have a wonderful capacity for good. Jesus brought us a message of hope, saving us from our own link to bad behavior and calling us to help heal a fallen world. This is John Smith. It should be easy.

0: It's Evelyn Cormier with Stay Close on the Cross Rhythms Breakfast Show. Inflation has dipped, but we're being warned the relief from Iran war-related price rises is only temporary. The cut in the energy price cap drove last month's inflation downwards from 3.2% to 2.8%. Meanwhile, supermarkets have accused the government of proposing 1970s-style price controls as ministers deny they want a freeze in the cost of essential foods. Meanwhile, nurses say thousands of children are being put at risk in England because of a lack of mental health support. That's according to the Royal College of Nursing. We'll hear more at 10. I'll take you through the big sports stories of the morning in a few moments' time. We'll be reporting on Arsenal taking the Premier League title for the first time in 22 years. But next, let's play The Link, and you're about to hear the third question for this week's quiz. The Link. The questions are simple and straightforward. Most importantly, can you work out The Link itself?
1: Here's your Link Master, Chris Manford.
0: So what is the word that connects, that links together the answers to the questions that I'm posing? Let me recap on the questions I've given you so far. So it was the 1980 sequel to Star Wars, a film recounting the battle between the Galactic Empire, led by the Emperor, and the Rebel Alliance, led by Luke Skywalker. And the film became known as Star Wars Episode 5, The Empire Strikes... What? The Empire Strikes Something. Your second question, a hit song by Prince that was the title track from his 1984 album of the same name, Purple Something. Purple what? A hit song by Prince. Now, this phrase refers to a street or a passage that has no exit and leads nowhere. A what? End. A something end. A street or passage with no exit. Hopefully you've got some correct answers there. What's the link then? What's the word connecting or linking together the answers to the questions? Let me know what you think the link is. You can call or send me a WhatsApp message to our studio line. 01782 20 40 10 is the number. Or you can email breakfast@crossrhythms.co.uk.
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0: And if you're still not sure, your final clue, your final question's coming up on the programme at this time tomorrow.

0: It's Lee Varsey with You Say, featuring Queen Lee. Now, going back to my quiz, the link is not fall. Fall has been suggested by one of our listeners. I think it's Larry. It's not fall. You can rule that one out. Maybe that narrows it down just a touch. Let me know what you think the link is based on the questions I just posed a few moments ago. 01782 204010 is our number. You can call, you can send me a WhatsApp message to the same number as well. 01782 204010. You can also email breakfast@crossrhythms.co.uk. Now, we're about to go through the big sports stories of the morning. And for the first time in 22 years, Arsenal are Premier League champions. A 1-1 draw at Bournemouth for Manchester City last night means City can't match Mikel Arteta's side on the final day of the season. And that led to thousands of fans celebrating outside the Emirates Stadium last night. And here is one of them.
1: Last time Arsenal won, I wasn't even fertilised.
2: No! I'm 21 years of age. 22 years we've been waiting for this. Look at the streets of London. No club can do it like this. No goal!
0: Manchester City manager Pep Guardiola congratulated Arsenal on their success before saying he still needs to talk to the City chairman about his future. Reports suggest he will definitely leave the club at the end of the season, but whatever happens, the Spaniard says City will bounce back. The relegation fight will go down to the last day after Tottenham lost 2-1 at Chelsea. Spurs are just 2 points above the drop zone, meaning West Ham can still catch them. Southampton's appeal hearing against their expulsion from the Championship playoffs will take place today. They've been punished for filming the training sessions of a number of rival clubs, including Middlesbrough, who will replace them in Saturday's final. Aston Villa hope to end their 30-year wait for a major trophy when they take on Freiburg in the final of the Europa League in Istanbul tonight. British tennis number one Cameron Norrie continues his French Open preparations when he gets his campaign underway at the Geneva Open today. And Port Vale have announced they will appoint a chief scout to identify and evaluate talent. Meanwhile, a football leadership team will also be formed to provide a more cohesive approach and develop long-term goals. The club said the changes were designed to strengthen decision-making and follow a review process, which included feedback and views from supporters. The club's head of strategy and performance, Matt Oakley, and Tom Fry, first-team technical scout, have left their roles.
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Gable Price and Friends with I Don't Want to Live Like This. Coming up on the show after the news at 10, you'll hear from tunes from Christine DeMarco, Rave Jesus and Geo. There'll be more as well from the EP that I'm featuring this week by Ten Rock.

0: Rave Jesus with He's on the Move, and that's from his album I Met God on the Dance Floor, a former featured album of the week here on the show. This week I'm featuring some new music from a New York City artist called Ten Rock, and tracks off his first EP titled Call My Name. I'll be playing another song from it a bit later on in this hour of the programme. Now, I've got some of the big stories of the morning coming up for you over the next half an hour or so. And we're starting off with a local story. So, a maternity and screening bus could be rolled out permanently in Stoke-on-Trent following a successful pilot. So midwives and specialist teams have been running the scheme as a trial since January, offering midwife services on this bus in the community, trying to make services more accessible to those who might otherwise struggle to get to hospital. So on the bus, they offer screenings and vaccinations, blood tests and pregnancy advice delivered by community midwives. And the bus has been operating for 3 days a week since the beginning of the year, parking up in Hanley on a Tuesday, Tunstall on a Wednesday, and Mere on a Thursday. And staff see up to 35 expectant mums each month, although the University Hospitals of North Midlands NHS Trust said numbers were growing week on week. Screening midwife Claire Ibbs said it was really important to get into communities and let people know that services are available. She said they can register new pregnancies, they can link mums to be with community midwives, they can order scans and vaccinations as well. Appointments can be made for vaccinations. So once again, this trial is running 3 days a week: Hanley on Tuesday, Tunstall on Wednesday, Mere on Thursday. And the NHS Trust that runs the Royal Stoke University Hospital said that the trial was being funded by NHS England at a cost of £50,000, and added that they were applying for more funding in the hope of making the service or ensuring that the service can run permanently. Now, I'll keep you up to date with more local news stories. We'll be bringing you up to speed with your latest local news at 10:30 this morning. But in the next few minutes, I've got music coming up from Royals and Geo and Ray.
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5: 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Is this what you want now?
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5: I'm sorry.
2: This is Cross Rhythms. You

0: Hero, that's from Geo and features Henrik. So yesterday, the Transport Secretary revealed a new timeline and new costs for HS2. High-speed rail services from Old Oak Common to Birmingham are not expected to be up and running until between 2036 and 2039, which is up to 6 years later than the last previous target. And costs could also breach the £100 billion mark. Heidi Alexander also said that running trains slightly slower will save money. It was originally intended that the high-speed rail line that trains on HS2 would run at up to 224 miles per hour. That will be dropped to 199. Now, the original budget for HS2 was £32 billion. It's now at £102.7 billion, I think it is. Here is a clip of the Transport Secretary speaking in Parliament yesterday.
1: It could cost almost as much to cancel the line as it would to finish it, while delivering none of the benefits. With half-finished structures strewn across the English countryside, a relic to what could have been.
0: Christian Wolmer is a railway historian and is baffled.
2: Why can other countries build a high-speed line in just a few years, and they can build it largely on time and on budget? You know, this was supposed to open by now, and we now discover it's at least 10 years late and at least three times over budget.
0: Well, engineering work has been going in and around Lichfield as parts of HS2, because that's where the high-speed rail trains will link into the West Coast Main Line. And Lichfield MP Dave Robertson said that people in Staffordshire had already endured years of disruption because of the scheme. The original scheme was, of course, supposed to extend beyond Birmingham up to Crewe and then Manchester, cutting through swathes of Staffordshire countryside, and HS2 bought up lots of property in Staffordshire because of that original route, which was then... that phase of the line was then cancelled by the previous government. Well, anyway... Dave Robertson, who is the Lichfield MP, said that the announcement was a bitter pill to swallow for so many people in Staffordshire, and he said that the scale of failings over more than a decade and a half are staggering. He went on to say that the ballooning budgets and overruns that have become so commonplace should never have been allowed to happen. And on the latest announcement, he said there has to be a day when the page gets turned on the mismanagement of the past.

0: 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Joy by Ray, featuring her sisters Amma and Absolutely. 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And I'll be bringing you up to speed with the next countdown this Sunday, 5 till 6pm. Now, in the next 30 minutes here on the show, you'll hear tunes from 21 Pilots, Firewood Island, and more from the EP I'm featuring this week, from Ten Rock. First of all, though, at 10:31, your latest news.
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0: Drivers face months of disruption as Severn Trent prepares to work on another major city road as part of an ongoing £25 million upgrade project. The water company plans to replace water pipes on Fort Green Road over a 12-week scheme starting from the middle of next month. The work will be focused on Smallthorne Bank between the junctions of Northwest Terrace and Kirk Street. It would see a temporary one-way system allowing traffic from Norton towards Smallthorne to continue, but drivers travelling in the opposite direction will face diversions. HS2 delays and rising costs are a bitter pill to swallow for communities, according to one Staffordshire MP. Yesterday, the Transport Secretary announced that the high-speed rail line between London and Birmingham would not open until maybe as late as 2039, 6 years later than the most recent target. The project would now cost as much as £102.7 billion, while the top speed of trains will also be reduced in an effort to cut costs. Work's been taking place in and around Lichfield, where the route will link into the West Coast Main Line. And Lichfield MP Dave Robertson complained that people in Staffordshire had endured years of disruption because of the scheme. A taxi driver who admitted failing to accept a vehicle booking by a disabled woman with an assistance dog told officers he had an allergy to pet hair. Aris Abdullah said he was unaware that his passenger would be accompanied by a dog when he was given the private hire booking at Stoke Station through an automated system in July last year. Stoke-on-Trent City Council took the case to North Staffordshire Justice Centre, and prosecutors told the court that taxi drivers have a legal obligation to accept assistant dogs unless they have an exemption certificate, which Mr Abdullah did not have. The 47-year-old from Biddulph pleaded guilty to failing to accept the booking and was given a 12-month conditional discharge by magistrates. NHS bosses hope a maternity and screening bus could be rolled out permanently in Stoke-on-Trent following a successful pilot. Midwives and specialist teams have been running the scheme as a trial since January in an attempt to make maternity services more accessible to those who might struggle to get to hospital. They offer screenings, vaccinations, blood tests and pregnancy advice on board. It's been operating 3 days a week since the beginning of the year in Hanley, Tunstall and Mere. A spokesperson for the University Hospitals of North Midlands NHS Trust said they were applying for funding to keep the service running permanently. And a heritage trail celebrating Stoke-on-Trent's world-renowned ceramics history has 10 new waymarking sculptures that guide visitors through significant historical locations, including long-gone pottery factories. The Living Heritage Trail runs between Stoke and Hanley.
2: Sport news update.
0: Port Vale have announced they will appoint a chief scout to identify and evaluate talent. A football leadership team will also be formed to provide a more cohesive approach and develop long-term goals. The club said the changes were designed to strengthen decision-making and follow a review process, which included feedback and views from supporters. But head of strategy and performance Matt Oakley and first team technical scout Tom Fry have left their roles.
2: Cross Rhythms weather.
0: Cloudy at first, but with brighter spells developing at times, and a few spots of rain are possible where the cloud thickens too. Breezy, but feeling pleasant in any sunshine, with a top temperature of 18 degrees Celsius.
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0: We continue with a Cross Rhythms classic track from Rebecca St. James.

0: a Cross Rhythms classic track. And that's from Rebecca St. James. Thanks for your company on this Wednesday morning. We'll tell you about the Limelight Festival, which is returning to Newcastle Town Centre this forthcoming bank holiday weekend for a 13th year running. But first of all, a bit more now on one of our top local stories this morning. You heard just a little bit about it a few moments ago in our news update. And drivers face 3 months of disruption as Severn Trent prepares for its latest roadwork scheme in Stoke-on-Trent as part of an ongoing £25 million upgrade project. So, water pipes are set to be replaced on Ford Green Road on the busy Smallthorn Bank. And the works will run for 12 weeks. They're set to start from the middle of June, from the 15th of June. And, well, how will this affect drivers? Well, a one-way system will be introduced, allowing traffic to travel from Norton towards Smallthorn. However, drivers travelling in the opposite direction, from Smallthorn to Norton, will face diversions. The company says the activity will be focused between the junctions of Northwest Terrace, just by the Smallthorn roundabouts, and Kirk Street. And this is part of a major project which is seeing 23 miles of new pipes installed across the city. Works have already been carried out on Hanley Road nearby and recently finished on Leakney Road in Snee Green. Signs have been put up warning motorists of the works on Ford Green Road, which is set to start on the 15th of June. A spokesperson for Severn Trent said they know that the water pipe works in the city have been going on for some time now, and they understand how frustrating and tiring that can be. But they've thanked people who've shared feedback with them and said they want to explain what happens next and what this means for you. There was a consultation on the forthcoming works on Ford Green Road, which took place earlier in the week, which apparently wasn't attended by many people. The next consultation event is scheduled to take place just after the works have started on the 18th of June at the Salvation Army on Camp Road between 3 and 6:30 p.m. We'll talk in a moment about the Limelight Festival, which returns to Newcastle Town Centre this weekend for another year. Got music coming up from 21 Pilots and another track from my featured release of the week by Ten Rock.
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3: In the song I Want to Be the Only One by Eternal and BB Winans, they claim their undying devotion will reap rich rewards indeed, like erasing all of life's pain, providing you with a mansion and giving you the best of life. Pennsylvania professor Martin Seligman claims that we have moved from a do-good society to a feel-good society. Today, the main aim is to feel good about yourself. The economic prosperity of recent decades has often dulled our senses. Reward usually comes as a result of persistent hard work. Harmonious relationships stem from consideration and extra effort. Victory is preceded by thoughtful planning, organisation and training. For most of us, life is not going to be served up on a platter. You don't expect money to fall from the sky, and neither should you expect a new romantic partner to provide you delirious, blissful, moment-by-moment happiness. This is John Smith.

21 Pilots with Tally. This forthcoming bank holiday weekend in Newcastle under Lyme, the Limelight Festival returns for a 13th year running, and there'll be lots of live music. 60 live acts will be performing on 3 outdoor stages and in 3 local venues over the bank holiday weekend. And in terms of the music, there's all sorts on offer, from acoustic and indie through to rock, alternative, rap and electro pop. Yep, there's something for everyone. And the full lineup in terms of the music acts is available on the website limelightfestival.co.uk. Limelightfestival.co.uk. Lyme being spelt as in Newcastle under Lyme, L-Y-M-E. Now, this is being delivered by Newcastle under Lyme Business Improvement District, and in addition to the live music on the Guildhall, Iron Market and High Street from midday each day, there will also be family activities and street food and markets as well. So the Castle Artisan Market will return with independent traders on the Iron Market over the weekend alongside street food. There'll be children's fun fair rides and pop-up activity from Drop City Books. And then there'll also be some free creative workshops at the Lancaster Building, delivered in partnership with Arts Keel. So all sorts of things taking place in Newcastle Town Centre this Saturday and Sunday as part of the bank holiday weekend. And you can find out more, as I've already mentioned, on the website limelightfestival.co.uk. Can call my name if you could call in the rain. This week I'm featuring music from a New York City artist and music producer called Ten Rock. He's just released his very first EP, Call My Name. Which features some brilliant guests as well, like Tori Kelly. Also John Keith, Aaron Cole and Leland. There is one track on the EP you may be familiar with because it featured recently on our main playlist. So here is Playlist by Ten Rock.

0: Playlist by Temrock, and that features on his debut EP, Call My Name. I'm playing some tracks from it across this week's show. More to come over the next couple of mornings. You can stream and download the EP as well in all of the usual places. Just search Temrock, which is spelled T-E-N-R-O-C.
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2: 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I wash my worries, wash up. 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
3: What's the truth? 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Help me, God. 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Face your fears. Dry your eyes. Grandma died. What's the point? Lost the keys. Lost
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0: It's the Banjaran with Stand Strong. John Bellamy's here this afternoon from 3 as you head home with City Drive, but coming up next, it's Community Choice, the stories from around our local community. You'll also hear within the programme this week's Business Spotlight interview, and Sonia Farrell chats to Roy Johnson of Sandler Training. And he's talking all about sales, the importance of good strategic and effective sales processes, and the importance of getting recruitment right. We'll be hearing more from Roy at 1:10 when you hear this week's Business Spotlight, plus loads of other stories from around our local community on the way after the news at 11, plus tunes from The Fray and Nailik and Mercy Me.
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1: Work is starting to save Burslem Indoor Market and bring it back into use. The Mother Town's Market Hall has been closed to the public since 2003 when masonry fell from the roof. Stoke-on-Trent City Council identified the Grade 2 listed Victorian building as one of its heritage priorities, and around £4 million of work is now getting underway. A giant matrix of scaffolding has been erected inside the hall, and Stoke-on-Trent-based contractors BSN Group will replace the roof and carry out repairs to brickwork, guttering and other external features. In around a year's time, the building will be ready to use as a temporary event space. The council's also working with consultants Next Phase Projects on longer-term plans and uses for the venue. We spoke to council leader Jane Ashworth at the Market Hall, who said she was looking forward to bringing the building back into use.
2: Once the roof's done, once the electric's done, once the water's done, once the sanitation's done, once the Wi-Fi's in there, the floor needs to be redone because it's not level anymore, if it ever was, and there'll be theatre, music, arts, food to begin with, beer festival maybe, who knows. See how that goes, and then we establish the full-time future use of it for the next 50 years with a bit of luck.
1: It comes as a similar project to safeguard the amazing Wedgwood Institute building nearby is also now underway. At the beginning of the year, the City Council declared a national heritage emergency because of the crumbling state of many heritage sites across the city.
0: Community Radio for Stoke-on-Trent and Newcastle-under-Lyme. Yeah.
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5: DJ and music producer Topher Jones, better known as Rave Jesus, presents his debut album, I Met God on the Dance Floor. It's a 77-minute mix of uplifting beats and sanctified bangers. Including the Cross Rhythms radio hit, He's on the Move. You will also find remixes of hits by Martin Smith and Brandon Lake, and guest vocals from Gracie Binion. I Met God on the Dance Floor. From Rave Jesus. Out now.
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0: It seems that this entire generation has lost its sense of purpose. Purpose. We build solid houses but cannot construct lasting homes. We are smarter but not wiser, bigger but not stronger. We know more but understand less. We write more books but fail to take the time to read them. Conquer space but cannot conquer our habits. Flirt with fantasy to avoid reality. This entire generation has lost its sense of purpose. Sense of purpose.
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3: 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Where are you going? 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

This week on the Crossrhythms Top 10, Ray gets a third week at number one with Joy. Justin Bieber holds steady at two with Butterflies. Twenty One Pilots climbed a place to number three with Tally. And there were two new entries, including this one by LZ.

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4: Drivers face months of disruption as Severn Trent prepares to work on another major city road as part of an ongoing £25 million upgrade project. The water company plans to replace water pipes on Four Green Road over a 12-week scheme starting from the middle of next month. The work will be focused on Smallthorn Bank between the junctions of Northwest Terrace and Kirk Street. It would see a temporary one-way system allowing traffic from Norton towards Smallthorn to continue, but drivers travelling in the opposite direction will face diversions. HS2 delays and rising costs are a bitter pill to swallow for communities, according to one Staffordshire MP. Yesterday, the Transport Secretary announced that the high-speed rail line between London and Birmingham would not open until maybe as late as 2039, 6 years later than the most recent target. The project would now cost as much as £102.7 billion, while the top speed of trains will also be reduced in an effort to cut costs. Work's been taking place in and around Lichfield, where the route will link into the West Coast Main Line, and Lichfield MP Dave Robertson complained that people in Staffordshire had endured years of disruption because of the scheme. A taxi driver who admitted failing to accept a vehicle booking by a disabled woman with an assistance dog told officers he had an allergy to pet hair. Aris Abdullah said he was unaware that his passenger would be accompanied by a dog when he was given the private hire booking at Stoke Station through an automated system in July last year. Stoke-on-Trent City Council took the case to North Staffordshire Justice Centre, and prosecutors told the court that taxi drivers have a legal obligation to accept assistant dogs unless they have an exemption certificate, which Mr Abdullah did not have. The 47-year-old from Biddulph pleaded guilty to failing to accept the booking and was given a 12-month conditional discharge by magistrates. NHS bosses hope a maternity and screening bus could be rolled out permanently in Stoke-on-Trent following a successful pilot. Midwives and specialist teams have been running the scheme as a trial since January in an attempt to make maternity services more accessible to those who might struggle to get to hospital. They offer screenings, vaccinations, blood tests and pregnancy advice on board. It's been operating 3 days a week since the beginning of the year in Hanley, Tunstall and Mere. A spokesperson for the University Hospitals of North Midlands NHS Trust said they were applying for funding to keep the service running permanently. And a heritage trail celebrating Stoke-on-Trent's world-renowned ceramics history has 10 new waymarking sculptures that guide visitors through significant historical locations, including long-gone pottery factories. The Living Heritage Trail runs between Stoke and Hanley.
3: Sport news update.
4: Port Vale have announced they will appoint a chief scout to identify and evaluate talent. A football leadership team will also be formed to provide a more cohesive approach and develop long-term goals. The club said the changes were designed to strengthen decision-making and follow a review process, which included feedback and views from supporters. But head of strategy and performance Matt Oakley and first team technical scout Tom Fry have left their roles.
3: Cross Rhythms weather.
4: Cloudy at first, but with brighter spells developing at times, and a few spots of rain are possible where the cloud thickens too. Breezy, but feeling pleasant in any sunshine, with a top temperature of 18 degrees Celsius.
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Now, Stoke-on-Trent City Council is set to deliver a major new package of support for residents facing financial crisis, backed by almost £17 million of government funding over 4 years. The Crisis Resilience Fund will help households deal with sudden financial shocks, while also investing in longer-term support to prevent people falling into difficulty in the future. The fund will provide £5.6 million each year to support residents struggling with essential costs for things like food, energy and transport, and will also give support towards housing costs to those who face a shortfall. The Crisis Resilience Fund will also mean that advice services can continue, helping people with things like budgeting, maximising their income and using digital services in order to reduce the likelihood of repeating crises. Councillor Sarah Hill is the Cabinet Member for Finance, Anti-Poverty and Corporate Services at Stoke-on-Trent City Council. She said many households in the city are still under pressure from the rising cost of living, and added that the fund means they can provide practical support when people need it the most. Stoke-on-Trent City Council says it's working closely with trusted local partners, has strong

The stupid part is that every day 40,000 children from the third world actually die from starvation and malnutrition. We desperately need to stop being so obsessive about our appearance and start being desperate about loving our neighbours. Jesus said, love your neighbour as you would have them love you, not impress your neighbour with how good looking and thin you are. Dieting may be a multi-billion dollar industry, but only genuine love for God and others can truly

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1: A council has issued a statement after its new weekly food waste collection service was branded rubbish by some residents. Stoke-on-Trent City Council introduced the new service at the end of March on the back of a government directive. Residents who sign up are given a new outdoor bin and a kitchen caddy for the weekly collections. The council admit there have been some teething problems, and a spokesperson asked for patience while the service settles in. The opt-in nature of the service has meant that collection rounds have had to be regularly reviewed and addressed as more people sign up for the collections. Some residents have complained recently they're still waiting for their caddies to be delivered after signing up. Others say their caddies have not been emptied by crews. A council spokesperson said that the majority of food caddy deliveries are being completed within 10 days and added that feedback was helping the service to develop. Well, for more information about the weekly food waste collection service and to sign up, you can go to the council's website stoke.gov.uk/food waste.

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3: From the Sky News Centre at midday. Ministers have denied their planning to introduce voluntary price caps for some goods in supermarkets. It follows reports the Chancellor wanted freezes on items like milk, eggs and bread in return for lighter regulations on packaging. Ministers have eased sanctions on Russian crude oil to allow for the import of jet fuel and diesel refined in third countries. It's over fears of shortages linked to the Iran war. A minister says it'll protect the national interest. But Shadow Business Secretary Andrew Griffith says it's completely immoral.
4: If the government's worried about cost of living pressures, well, we've got our own oil and gas that they could be exploiting and doing a better job of. There's lots of other things that they do that pushes up the cost of living. So completely immoral, wrong decision. Conservatives oppose this.
3: Inflation has fallen to 2.8%, driven by the cut in the energy price cap. It's expected to rise again because of the war in Iran. Authorities failed children at the centre of one of Scotland's most high-profile abuse rings. That's according to a report by Glasgow's Child Protection Committee. The report found a terrified child banging on the window, screaming for an official not to leave, among a number of missed opportunities. Seven people were jailed for their part in the abuse. Leading KC Thomas Ross worked on the case.
5: It displayed levels of deprivation on the part of the children that you wouldn't have thought possible in, you know, the 2000s. The kids who were literally starving and infested. It seemed curious to everybody that steps hadn't been taken earlier to deal with that situation.
3: MPs have written to Channel 4 and Ofcom over allegations raised about Married at First Sight UK. Dame Caroline Dynage says it raises serious concerns about protections for those on reality TV. And the kick-off time for Saturday's Championship playoff final has been confirmed, although it'll depend on who's taking part. Hull will definitely be there and would play Middlesbrough at 3:30, but if Southampton get their expulsion overturned, it'll start an hour later. That's the latest. I'm Faye Rowland.
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0: Now, a popular national TV programme is showcasing the work of police officers helping to keep the roads of Staffordshire safe. The Staffordshire Police Road Crime Team is the focus of the current series of Motorway Cops Catching Britain's Speeders, which is on Channel 5.
1: Slowing for the lights, high risk.
2: Tonight,
1: fail stop.
2: A dangerous pursuit leaves cops in the firing line.
3: Occupants have thrown items out the vehicle.
4: I wasn't throwing nothing.
0: It's the 10th series of Motorway Cops and follows the Staffordshire team as they police the county's roads, including the M6, A500 and A50. Inspector Chris Moss told the BBC it's a chance to showcase the human element of policing as well as the dramatic action.
5: Alongside those things where we might be having pursuits, we might be having to do sort of tactics to box vehicles in, we also deal with some quite low level and humorous things as well, where we have a laugh and a joke with members of the public, and you know, they treat us like human beings as we are, and we have a laugh with them and actually have quite a good time and bit of fun with people.
0: The current series airs on Monday nights and is also available on demand on Channel 5's website and app.
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0: across the six towns of Stoke-on-Trent and Newcastle-under-Lyme. 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
1: I believe in God because a year ago he took me off the streets, away from a life of drugs and just all sorts of weird monstrosities. And one day a guy come up to me called Jack, I'll never forget him, he was telling me he'd been a Christian 28 years and I thought, this has been a bit of usual spiel. He says, I'm not here to condemn you. And that surprised me, because when you're on the streets, all you seem to hear sometimes is a lot of condemnation, but that did surprise me. And I turned and I says, well, what are you here for? And he said, just to do what Christ would have done. I says, what's that? They treat you like a person. And he come round, kept on just talking to me a few weeks. He'd take me and give for a cup of coffee. And one day I just said, and I says, there's something more to this, isn't there? And I just burst in tears in front of him. And I knew at that time, it was just at that point that God was touching my life, and I thought, yeah, I want him. I mean, if someone would have told me 2 years ago, just as little as that, that they were a Christian, I would have belted him. But now, and God's made me realise that there's no need to be lonely. You may have all this so-called power, but it's not the right kind of power to have. All you need is a belief in God himself, belief in the cross that Christ died on, and you've got everything. I mean, I'm taking the biggest step ever for me, and that's getting baptised. I'm looking forward to it.
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0: across the six towns of Stoke-on-Trent and Newcastle-under-Lyme. 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
1: A bronze bust has been unveiled in tribute to a well-known Stoke-on-Trent music promoter. Mike Lloyd died in December at the age of 82 while travelling home from the United States. Over decades, he brought bands and artists to the area, including Eric Clapton, ABBA, the Rolling Stones and the Beatles, and owned music shops like Music Mania in Handley. In 2022, Mike was also made an OBE for his services to classical music, for his role as chief executive of the Stoke-on-Trent Classics, which has organised orchestral concerts since the 90s. He was also made an honorary Freeman of Stoke-on-Trent last year by the City Council for his exceptional commitment to enriching the cultural and musical landscape of Stoke-on-Trent. And Mike was interviewed in the Cross Rhythm Studios 2 years ago, where he said he was grateful for the support of local people over many years.
2: Without the city and without those audiences, whether they come for a classical concert or a rock and roll concert, I wouldn't be anywhere. I don't know what I'd be doing. And so I'm just grateful to everybody in the city that's supported my shows and the stores over the last 50 years, I think.
1: Well, now a bronze bust of Mike, which was funded by donations, has been unveiled at the Victoria Hall in Hanley to honour the work that Mike did for music and entertainment in the city over the decades.

0: 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This is Cross Rhythm City.
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2: Drivers face months of disruption as Severn Trent prepares to work on another major city road as part of an ongoing £25 million upgrade project. The water company plans to replace water pipes on Fort Green Road over a 12-week scheme starting from the middle of next month. The work will be focused on Smallthorne Bank between the junctions of Northwest Terrace and Kirk Street. It would see a temporary one-way system allowing traffic from Norton towards Smallthorne to continue, but drivers travelling in the opposite direction will face diversions. HS2 delays and rising costs are a bitter pill to swallow for communities, according to one Staffordshire MP. Yesterday, the Transport Secretary announced that the high-speed rail line between London and Birmingham would not open until maybe as late as 2039, 6 years later than the most recent target. The project would now cost as much as £102.7 billion, while the top speed of trains will also be reduced in an effort to cut costs. Work's been taking place in and around Lichfield, where the route will link into the West Coast mainline, and Lichfield MP Dave Robertson complained that people in Staffordshire had endured years of disruption because of the scheme. A taxi driver who admitted failing to accept a vehicle booking by a disabled woman with an assistance dog told officers he had an allergy to pet hair. Aris Abdullah said he was unaware that his passenger would be accompanied by a dog when he was given the private hire booking at Stoke Station through an automated system in July last year. Stoke-on-Trent City Council took the case to North Staffordshire Justice Centre, and prosecutors told the court that taxi drivers have a legal obligation to accept assistant dogs unless they have an exemption certificate, which Mr. Abdullah did not have. The 47-year-old from Biddulph pleaded guilty to failing to accept the booking and was given a 12-month conditional discharge by magistrates. NHS bosses hope a maternity and screening bus could be rolled out permanently in Stoke-on-Trent following a successful pilot. Midwives and specialist teams have been running the scheme as a trial since January in an attempt to make maternity services more accessible to those who might struggle to get to hospital. They offer screenings, vaccinations, blood tests and pregnancy advice on board. It's been operating 3 days a week since the beginning of the year in Hanley, Tunstall and Mere. A spokesperson for the University Hospitals of North Midlands NHS Trust said they were applying for funding to keep the service running permanently. And a heritage trail celebrating Stoke-on-Trent's world-renowned ceramics history has 10 new waymarking sculptures that guide visitors through significant historical locations, including long-gone pottery factories. The Living Heritage Trail runs between Stoke and Hanley.
1: Sport news update.
2: Port Vale have announced they will appoint a chief scout to identify and evaluate talent. A football leadership team will also be formed to provide a more cohesive approach and develop long-term goals. The club said the changes were designed to strengthen decision-making and follow a review process, which included feedback and views from supporters. But head of strategy and performance Matt Oakley and first team technical scout Tom Fry have left their roles.
1: Cross Rhythm's weather.
2: Variable cloud this afternoon with some bright spells possible and breezy with a top temperature of 18 degrees Celsius.
1: Cross Rhythm's local news. 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The latest stories from your community.

0: Broadcasting from the heart of the Potteries, this is Cross Rhythm City Radio.
1: The UK's ceramics industry has been ignored by the government and needs help urgently, according to a national trade body based in Stoke-on-Trent. It comes after the government recently announced the British Industrial Competitiveness Scheme, which will cut electricity bills for thousands of energy-intensive companies around the country. But most ceramics manufacturers power their kilns with gas. Meanwhile, support for the industry failed to materialise in the government's 10-year industrial strategy announced last year. Ceramics UK believes more support on energy costs is needed urgently in order to protect the industry, which produces materials used in aerospace, defence, construction, clean energy, electronics, as well as homewares. The lack of action led to Gareth Snell, the Labour MP for Stoke-on-Trent Central, questioning whether his Labour government was trying to oversee the end of ceramics production in the country.
2: There are factories that are going to close as a result of this announcement. There are jobs that will be lost as a result of this announcement. So can I ask the Secretary of State very bluntly and very directly, how many job losses will it take? How many factory closures? How many brick kilns need to be mothballed before the government steps in to do something for the ceramic sector? Or is it now the policy objective of this government to oversee the end of a domestic UK ceramics production?
1: Well, the Secretary of State for Business confirmed he's willing to visit Stoke-on-Trent and meet manufacturers and hear their concerns. It comes as administrators at Derbyshire-based Denby Pottery have stopped production and laid off staff. The company owns Stoke-on-Trent-based Burgess and Lee, and administrators are trying to find a buyer.
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You're my Father in heaven. You gave me ears to hear and then you answer my question. You're the one who hears our prayers and you're the granter of blessings. You're our Lord, you gave us sword and so we're clasping our weapons. There's tares amongst the wheat and yeah, the harvest it beckons. But you care about your sheep with all our vast imperfections. When we're staring at defeat and seeing our darkened reflections, remember that imperishable wreath when we will bask in your presence.

There are 6 songs added to the Cross Rhythms Radio playlist this week, including one from the Oxfordshire band As If. This is Gotta Get With It. Don't you

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1: 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Joining me in the studio this week, we've got Roy Johnson of Sandler Training. Hello, Roy.
2: Hello. It's lovely to be here.
1: Thank you so much, Roy, for coming in here to the studio at Cross Rhythms City Radio. Do you just want to explain a little bit about what you do and what Sandler Training is, please?
2: I was in corporate sales, selling to some of the biggest organisations in the world, and I was running Europe, Middle East and Africa. Mm-hmm. 120 flights a year, decided I didn't want to do that anymore. So I came back home. I'm a Stokey. And the vision I had for what I do was to make the local economy better because I was here.
1: Yeah.
2: And there's a lot of talent in this area. Grafters, full of real hard workers. Mm-hmm. And I think we was underrepresented and underappreciated as far as business goes. And this is where I got introduced to Sandler.
1: Okay.
2: And yep. And it's a franchise. And I bought into that 2014. So that's my vision, mm-hmm. my ultimate mission, to make the Stoke-on-Trent area, the area which gave me so much over the years, to economically support them to be better and bring the much deserved wealth into the area.
1: Yeah. How can a business owner sort of know or define what process they're actually looking for within that organisation?
2: Here's what I find, and a lot of my clients are multi-billion pound organisations, and I've worked with one-man organisations, mm-hmm. solo companies, up to these multi-billion pound monsters, and they all have one thing in common. They all know thousands of ways in which they get sales wrong.
1: Mm.
2: But they struggle to work out what they did right in a sale. And what really happens is, you know, you get this sort of, you know, salesperson. If the prospect buys, it's because the salesperson is a sales genius. If the prospect doesn't, it's because they're an idiot. And we don't often ask, why did you buy from us, in case they have this road to Damascus conversion where they go, why should I buy from you? So they never ask that question, but they're comfortable asking, why don't they buy from us, which is dysfunctional. It's the wrong way around. If you're doing well, what would be useful is to distill the reasons you did well and find out why you actually sold. Why did someone take the risk with you? Because doing nothing is actually the least riskiest thing. Your biggest competitor, no matter what you do, is not a company, a name, a badge, an organization. Your biggest competitor is the prospect doing nothing, because that's low risk. And your job in sales is to de-risk. So when you're talking about what do people who they're doing well,
1: mm-hmm.
2: what they need to know is, what steps did they take in order for a prospect to become a client?
1: Mm-hmm.
2: And like the Hail Mary pass, you know, the one thing you do to save a sale. That, how do you do it in every single sales interaction? And this is where a sales process comes in. Mm-hmm. And there is no perfect sales process, because people are different. This squidgy and crunchy, and they have different emotions, and we have to just make sure that we take them through a journey in order that they make the right decision for them.
1: Mm-hmm.
2: And I think that's really important, because in sales, it can be very me, me, me.
1: Yeah.
2: I want to sell you stuff.
1: Mm.
2: But the reality is, if it doesn't give the right sort of value to the people who are essentially self-risking, mm-hmm. putting themselves into risk. If it doesn't give the right sort of value, it's a one-off sale. You get found out.
1: Yeah.
2: And I think what I see is the biggest challenge is for them, for salespeople, to have the mindset where they want to get to the truth of why someone should change or not.
1: Mm-hmm.
2: And it's that's where the process comes in.
1: Yeah. So is it there, you're thinking there, or sort of talking as well about, like you say, not constantly just trying to sell, but understanding and building that relationship with a prospect?
2: Relationship comes first. And the objective of building a relationship is actually to have a trusting relationship. Mm-hmm. You hear about no, like, trust, all of that. No one like come first. I would argue with that.
1: Mm.
2: They can know you and not like you, but still trust you.
1: Yeah.
2: And trust is built by them recognizing that you have their best interests at heart.
1: Mm-hmm.
2: And it's a double-edged sword. If we have their best interests at heart and we discover that it doesn't make sense for us to work together, that's a gift for both of us. It saves them time, it saves us time. We can go and find someone who it does make sense to work together.
1: Yeah.
2: But the trust is a really resilient relationship.
1: Mm-hmm.
2: If they believe that you have got their best interest at heart, magical things can happen.
1: Mm. Don't go anywhere. I'll be chatting more with Roy in a few minutes.
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1: This is Business Spotlight. I'm Sonia Farrell and I'm chatting with Rui Johnson of Sandler Training. So what about then, you know, in the industry as a whole, or whether it's a business owner looking to employ a sales director or create a role like that, or, you know, to increase the sales team, what kind of challenges do business owners actually face there?
2: You know, what I find and the experiences I've had is business owners who, if they're the hub of the business, they're used to getting the sales in, they have the relationships, and everyone's calling on their time. There comes a time where they say, well, actually, I remember when I went into this business, I didn't go in it to sell, I went in it to be good at this and do this part. And they start looking for a salesperson, and this can be a real killer, because salespeople are expensive. Salespeople can be a time drain on an organization. But, you know, salespeople can also, you can be 6 months down the road, and if your sales cycle is 6 months, it takes you 6 months to discover if they're any good or not, or a year, or 18 months, and then that money's just thrown away, which can be a big hit on a small company. So hiring your first salesperson is a risky thing to do.
1: Yeah. Just going on then, obviously, you know, we've talked about, you've been in the industry 12 years and everything. What kind of, we've talked about processes, we've talked about, you know, skills and will and recruitment and sort of the right people in a sense, you know, to be in a sales position. But what about how sales has changed and developed over the years? What have been the biggest things that you've noticed or seen?
2: It's one of the challenges now is there's a lot of information out there, and we can get sucked into this research, but the reality is the research will only tell you stuff that's out there, that's in the public domain. They will never tell you what the internal motivations for people to do something different. They will never tell you things like, hey, for every pound I sell, it costs me a pound and 5p. I've got clients who started off with that. It will never tell you the heartache and the sleepless nights that someone's getting because they've been working really hard, they're good people, they've got good products, they, you know, they've got a good business, but they're struggling to make money and they don't know how to fix it. You don't find that out there. And I think this prepare to be prepared can suck up a lot of time. And people over-prepare and then pick up the phone and say, hey, I'm Roy. And they say, don't need you, bye. And there's 2 hours of your preparation just gone, and actually, most of it isn't really relevant. And so what I'd recommend to your listeners is if you're gonna, you've got to go prospecting. And here's a rule, which is absolute sales physics. Your best client is your prospect's, sorry, is your competitor's best prospect. Your best client is your competitor's best prospect. Why is that 100% right? What do I think that is?
1: I'm still processing it, Roy, so I'll let you answer that. I'm still thinking about it.
2: It's what you do. You want to go and get someone else's
1: business. I'm just
2: trying
1: to think who the owner.
2: And your best client is someone else's best prospect. Another bit of sales physics is every client you have will eventually leave you. I mean, it might not be today, it might not be tomorrow. But if you're not putting new stuff in there and you're not doing the behaviours to find new people, and we met in networking years ago. You know, there's a prospecting
1: I came on one of your courses.
2: Happy days. How did you find it, by the way? Was I any good?
1: It was all right. It was a few years ago, though.
2: All right. I was, yeah, that's what I was aiming for.
1: Yeah.
2: All right.
1: Yeah, it's okay. He was up in Hanley's. Yeah.
2: Oh, right. Yeah.
1: So it was probably just before COVID, but anyway, go on.
2: It could have been.
1: Carry on.
2: So, as far as sales goes, we have to have the mindset that if we are not looking to talk to strangers, our business will eventually shrink. And, you know, so in the big corporate, I was in the big corporate when 2008 happened and the economic crash. Mm-hmm. And my sales guys are saying, well, the market's collapsed. And it's like, yeah, I get it. Mm. It's tough. But do we want to collapse with it, or do we just go and want to kill some competitors? Mm-hmm. And the mindset just had to change, in that we had to go and look at, if we wanted to keep our size of business, we had to go and take someone else's business. Mm-hmm. And we had to be better than them. Mm-hmm. And we had to de-risk the whole transaction.
1: Yeah.
2: And this is where the sales process comes in. If you know what you're doing, you can fine tune it to give you the best chance of success.
1: Roy, thank you so much for coming on Business Spotlight. Have you enjoyed yourself?
2: Oh, it's been tremendous. I want one when I grow up.
1: You want one? You want a studio when you grow up, do you?
2: I do.
1: Thank you so much. That's Roy Johnson of Sandler Training here on Business Spotlight with me, Sonia Farrell.
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2: Drivers face months of disruption as Severn Trent prepares to work on another major city road as part of an ongoing £25 million upgrade project. The water company plans to replace water pipes on Four Green Road over a 12-week scheme starting from the middle of next month. The work will be focused on Smallthorne Bank between the junctions of Northwest Terrace and Kirk Street. It would see a temporary one-way system allowing traffic from Norton towards Smallthorne to continue, but drivers travelling in the opposite direction will face diversions. HS2 delays and rising costs are a bitter pill to swallow for communities, according to one Staffordshire MP. Yesterday, the Transport Secretary announced that the high-speed rail line between London and Birmingham would not open until maybe as late as 2039, 6 years later than the most recent target. The project would now cost as much as £102.7 billion, while the top speed of trains will also be reduced in an effort to cut costs. Work's been taking place in and around Lichfield, where the route will link into the West Coast Main Line, and Lichfield MP Dave Robertson complained that people in Staffordshire had endured years of disruption because of the scheme. A taxi driver who admitted failing to accept a vehicle booking by a disabled woman with an assistance dog told officers he had an allergy to pet hair. Aris Abdullah said he was unaware that his passenger would be accompanied by a dog when he was given the private hire booking at Stoke Station through an automated system in July last year. Stoke-on-Trent City Council took the case to North Staffordshire Justice Centre, and prosecutors told the court that taxi drivers have a legal obligation to accept assistant dogs unless they have an exemption certificate, which Mr Abdullah did not have. The 47-year-old from Biddulph pleaded guilty to failing to accept the booking and was given a 12-month conditional discharge by magistrates. NHS bosses hope a maternity and screening bus could be rolled out permanently in Stoke-on-Trent following a successful pilot. Midwives and specialist teams have been running the scheme as a trial since January in an attempt to make maternity services more accessible to those who might struggle to get to hospital. They offer screenings, vaccinations, blood tests and pregnancy advice on board. It's been operating 3 days a week since the beginning of the year in Hanley, Tunstall and Mere. A spokesperson for the University Hospitals of North Midlands NHS Trust said they were applying for funding to keep the service running permanently. And a heritage trail celebrating Stoke-on-Trent's world-renowned ceramics history has 10 new waymarking sculptures that guide visitors through significant historical locations, including long-gone pottery factories. The Living Heritage Trail runs between Stoke and Hanley.
1: Sport news update.
2: Port Vale have announced they will appoint a chief scout to identify and evaluate talent. A football leadership team will also be formed to provide a more cohesive approach and develop long-term goals. The club said the changes were designed to strengthen decision-making and follow a review process, which included feedback and views from supporters. But head of strategy and performance Matt Oakley and first team technical scout Tom Fry have left their roles.
1: Cross Rhythm's weather.
2: Variable cloud this afternoon with some bright spells possible and breezy with a top temperature of 18 degrees Celsius.
1: Cross Rhythm's local news. 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
1: Plans to expand an engineering firm in Stoke-on-Trent have been approved. Goodwin PLC have been given the green light to build a new industrial unit that's 95 metres long and 16 metres high at its site in Hanley, next to the existing Ivy House foundry. The scheme also includes the retention of two temporary units, as well as the development of a new car park and internal road. According to Goodwin's planning application, the expansion will strengthen the firm's market position and create 15 to 20 highly skilled jobs in areas such as radiography, pattern making, and maintenance. Most of the development site is previously developed hardstanding, but it also includes a parcel of open space running next to Bottesloe Street, which was sold to Goodwin by the City Council. Goodwin's agreed to make a £40,000 contribution towards the upkeep of other existing green spaces in the area. Stoke-on-Trent City Council's Planning Committee welcomes the continued success and expansion of the company, which was founded on the site 143 years ago.

DJ and music producer Topher Jones, better known as Rave Jesus, presents his debut album, I Met God on the Dance Floor. It's a 77-minute mix of uplifting beats and sanctified bangers.

Often we think we suffer all our pain alone, that the other person is unaffected, and the universe in all its immensity is utterly unfeeling and disinterested. In fact, one Nobel Prize-winning scientist said, "Man is alone in the universe's unfeeling immensity." In contrast, Jesus came to tell us that God cares about our struggles and our heartbreaks. Remember the old Manhattan Transfer song, "Operator, it's Jesus on the line"? According to that old song, the heavens are not silent. There is someone out there, and that person is getting your message. He does know, and he does care. This is John Smith.

0: 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This is Cross Rhythm City.
1: Work is starting to save Burslem Indoor Market and bring the building back into use after over 20 years. Around £4 million of council and government and Historic England funding has been committed to the project to make Burslem Market Hall safe for the public to use once again, and this includes the installation of a new roof. David Williams is the MP for Stoke-on-Trent North and told Cross Rhythms that people in Burslem were excited to see work begin.
2: It is wonderful to have gone into the Burslem Indoor Market today. I've been up and down that scaffolding, having a look at the works taking place. What people are saying to me is there's a buzz around Burslem. That's the word I'm hearing on the doorstep, that's when I'm in the town centre. And people are really excited because they can start to see now new life being brought back into the building. So to see the work going on here at the Indoor Market today is wonderful, as you've seen.
1: It comes as work, a similar project to safeguard the amazing Wedgwood Institute building nearby, is also now underway. At the beginning of this year, the City Council declared a National Heritage Emergency because of the crumbling and desperate state of so many of our heritage sites across the city. Mr. Williams hopes that in turn this will help to attract more funding into the potteries.
2: That was a tough thing to say we have got a heritage emergency in our city, but it's also right to make people aware that we've got to act, and we've got to act now. Now, it's not easy to get the amounts of money in that we need, but that's no excuse for not doing our best to get the money in. So we've got to start somewhere. We're starting with the Indoor Market. We've got the work taking place. As you know, we've done the work to safeguard the Wedgwood Institute right next to us here, and we're going to keep doing that work and seeing what money we can pull in.
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2: From a child star on Broadway to R&B hitmaker, we take a look at the history of Lee Varsey. We report on the rise of US singer and songwriter Patrick Mabry. And one-time Hillsong singer Aidan King speaks about relocating to the US and developing a solo career.
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2: If you had one shot, one opportunity, this is everything you ever wanted. One moment, would you capture it? Let's slip.

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1: with John Bellamy.
2: Have you really got that Sunday morning feeling? I haven't. Right, Apollo LTD there, and before that, Nick Jonas kicking off today's show. Hello, good afternoon, and welcome along to City Drive. On the way, music from Lauren Daigle, Crowder and Jay Steph. Looking further ahead in the second hour, Poppy Sayer will be here with Talking Tech, and she is looking at how AI is influencing revision, and how apparently AIs are being designed specifically to follow exam boards and to compete with private tutors. Coming up in this hour, as well as History Mishmash, we'll do that in about half an hour's time. We've also got Word on Health with Paul Pennington. He's looking at dementia action.
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0: Fear is the latest release from NF and is a deeply vulnerable project that sees him shift towards a more acoustic pop rap sound.
1: Is this what you want now? On the verge, on the edge. Is this what you want now?
0: It's a gritty six-track collection marked by raw emotion, exploring fear, honesty, and mental health. 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
1: I'm sorry.
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3: And if you do want to email, not just about that song or anything, email city.drive@crossrhythms.co.uk.

0: The winner of a fans remix contest of Lauren Daigle's Turbulent Skies. That's the INOY remix. Sounds great, doesn't it? From a couple of years back now, I can't remember how many. We've got Crowders soon, but he got word on health first. And Paul Pennington is looking at dementia this week. It's estimated that across the UK, around 944,000 people are living with dementia, and one in three may not have a formal diagnosis. With an ageing population, the numbers of people suspected of having dementia are set to rise further. But the capacity within our health system is already struggling to deal with the number of patients. Here's Paul Pennington to tell us more.
1: This is the Word on Health Report with Paul Pennington. Word on Health. The stories that matter, the issues that count. Your personal prescription for your very best of health.
2: Despite the government repeatedly stating that early diagnosis of dementia is a priority, the Alzheimer's Society's new Unlocking the Door report, released to coincide with Dementia Action Week, highlights we're some way off achieving that goal. Michelle Dyson is CEO of the Alzheimer's Society.
3: It's really concerning. Dementia is the UK's biggest killer. It used to be heart disease, now it's dementia. And yet people are waiting 3.5 years to get a diagnosis. The key thing is what you could be doing in that time to help alleviate the symptoms. Look, there's no cure for dementia, but there are drugs that can help with the symptoms that you ought to be getting. But obviously, if you've had no diagnosis, that you're not going to be able to access those drugs. You can also get access to cognitive stimulation therapy, so that's a non-drug intervention, which is proven to help. And people just fundamentally find it helpful to understand why they're experiencing what they're experiencing. 90% of people who get a diagnosis say that they find it helpful. And now we have a huge number of trials going on, particularly for Alzheimer's disease. There are 130 drugs in trial for Alzheimer's disease. If you've got a diagnosis, you can be on one of those trials that might help you personally, but you'll certainly be helping people in the future. And people with dementia like the fact that they can help defeat this dreadful disease for those who come after them.
2: Where do the problems lie?
3: Partly, I think people are still scared of getting a diagnosis, and they have a sense that there is no cure, so what's the point? But also, there's a real problem with the system, and that's why we're calling on government to have a national structured clinical pathway, so that when people come to you to say, I'm worried about my memory, it's really clear what the expectations are on the system. None of that exists at the moment.
2: It has to be said, there have been commitments to improve resources available, but with an ever-growing number of dementia cases, is there also a capacity issue with regards to getting access to the likes of memory clinics?
3: Yes, there is, and there's a capacity issue with the scanning systems that you need in order to do brain scans. Dementia is an umbrella term underneath which there's a number of specific diseases, so Alzheimer's disease being the most common, but there's also vascular dementia, various types of different diseases that sit underneath that umbrella term. And you can tell what disease someone has when you scan their brain, and it really does matter to have that accurate diagnosis. And that's one of the things that we, Alzheimer's Society, are calling for, not just an early diagnosis, but an accurate diagnosis. And then depending on the type of dementia that you have, we absolutely need to see those clear pathways, what's meant to happen to you next. And that would obviously help GPs, would help everyone in the system. And fundamentally, it would help patients to know what they can expect and what they should have to cope with what is a very urgent and growing problem.
2: Alongside getting an early and accurate diagnosis, one of the most striking lines I read in your report is that some families felt that they were released into the wild after being diagnosed, and people shouldn't be left without support when they need it most. I understand that there is activity at a government level which could be an opportunity to address the issues.
3: The government has committed to what they call a modern service framework for frailty and dementia, and they say they're going to publish a draft in September and then the final in December. And we need to see in that plan the clinical structured pathway with all the different stages in it. So it's absolutely clear what people can expect, what the system must deliver. And we need to have clear standards for every stage of that journey. And then you need to have data to hold everyone to account. And we don't have any of that at the moment. So our ambition is to see all of that set out in that framework when it's published. We have an open letter. People can find it on our website. We would love as many people to sign it as possible, because this is a great opportunity to get that ambition in dementia that we've seen in so many other diseases, we need to now see it in dementia, and this is our time.
2: My grateful thanks to Michelle Dyson. To find out more and access the Alzheimer's Society via our links page, visit wordonhealth.com. 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

0: That's Crowder, Run Devil Run. Chris Manford's here with the local news, sport and weather soon. We've got a couple of tracks to take us up there. We'll have a new one from Lee Vassie featuring Queen Lee. And it's Jay Steph next.
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5: A 17-year-old boy has been arrested on suspicion of attempted murder after a man was stabbed while walking through a golf course. The victim, who's in his 60s, remains in hospital in a critical but stable condition following the attack off Newport Road in Stafford at around 7 p.m. on Thursday last week. Staffordshire Police said the teenager from Stafford was arrested last night. A man was taken to hospital after police shut the A500. A section of the D Road between Stoke and Sidaway was closed for around 2 hours last night after emergency services were called to concerns for a man's welfare at just after 8 p.m. West Midlands Ambulance Service said the man was brought to safety before being taken to hospital. A £2.3 million advanced green technology centre has opened in Stoke-on-Trent, providing new training opportunities. The facility is at Stoke-on-Trent College's Burslem campus and will help people learn skills required for modern methods of construction, engineering, and sustainable construction careers. It features industry standard facilities such as electric vehicle charging training bays, solar systems, heat pump technology, and wall insulation training. Employers will be able to make use of the facilities and specialist equipment, giving them the opportunity to upskill staff and improve productivity. NHS bosses hope a maternity and screening bus could be rolled out permanently in Stoke-on-Trent. Midwives and specialist teams have been running the scheme as a trial since January in an attempt to make maternity services more accessible. They offer screenings, vaccinations, blood tests and pregnancy advice on board. It's been operating for 3 days a week in Hanley, Tunstall and Mere. A spokesperson for the University Hospitals of North Midlands NHS Trust said they were applying for funding to keep the service running permanently. And a heritage trail which celebrates Stoke-on-Trent's world-renowned ceramics history has stepped up with the launch of 10 unique waymaking sculptures, and they guide visitors through some of the significant historical locations between Stoke and Hanley, including long-gone pottery factories. The trail is called the Living Heritage Trail, and you can find out more information about it online as well.
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5: Port Vale have announced they'll appoint a chief scout to identify and evaluate talent. Meanwhile, a football leadership team will be formed to provide a more cohesive approach to footballing matters and develop long-term goals. The club said the changes were designed to strengthen decision-making and followed a review process which included feedback and views from supporters. But Matt Oakley, the head of strategy and performance, and Tom Fry, who was first-team technical scout, have left their roles.
4: Cross Rhythms weather.
5: Cloudy tonight and mild with a low of 9 degrees Celsius. There's a chance of a few outbreaks of rain tomorrow morning, but that will clear to leave brighter skies and warm sunny spells in the afternoon with a top temperature of 21 degrees.
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6: Thanks to Chris there, and he'll be back around 4:30 with another bulletin. We got the huge hit from Ray in a moment. Joy, also John Smith, is on the way, some of his wisdom. Plus, my broadcast assistant this week on work experience, Yotam, has done the history mishmash for today. He'll be up with that soon. But first, a brilliant classic track from Resurrection Band.

0: If you're looking for a 70s band to discover, Resurrection Band is the one. That's Paint a Picture from the kind of mid-70s. Also known as the Rez Band, R-E-Z. Right, it's time now for History Mishmash with Yotam.
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0: It's time for the History Mishmash, the weird, the wonderful, and the sometimes wacky, on this day in the past. Today's the 20th of May, and back in 1902, Cuba was recognised as an independent republic, with Tomas Estrada Palmer being its first president. Almost a century later, the World Health Organization announced 106,000 new cases of COVID-19, which was the highest in the world at the time. Also, 1979, Elton John launched his historic Soviet Union tour, becoming the first Western pop artist to perform publicly in the USSR. In 2024, the Huya feather from an extinct New Zealand bird sold at an auction for £23,000, making it the most expensive feather ever sold. Going back to 1992, India independently launched its first satellite entirely on its own rocket for the first time. 7 years ago, in 2019, Google stopped support from Huawei's Android system, mainly due to the US-China tech rivalry. Also in 1980, Peter Criss, the original drummer of the popular 1970s band Kiss, officially announced his departure from Kiss. Back in 2013, the Church of Scotland voted to allow gay men and women to serve as ministers, making it one of the first major UK churches to allow LGBTQ+ clergy at the time. Lastly, in 1989, Walter McConnell became and remains the oldest person to reach 27,000 feet on Mount Everest. Now let's take a look at today's birthdays. Charles Edward Spencer, a British peer and historian, but most notably known for being the younger brother of Princess Diana, celebrates his 62nd birthday today. Also celebrating their birthday today, Cher, an American singer and actress, turns 80. Petr Cech, a former professional goalkeeper for Chelsea Football Club, born in 1982 in Czechoslovakia, celebrates his 44th. And finally, Joe Cocker, a British rock and blues singer, born in 1944 in Sheffield, England, died in 2014 in the US.
1: History Mishmash.
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realized it's time to break those bars down. 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As Johnny Farnham once encouraged, you're the voice. 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This is John Smith.

0: Geo there featuring Henrik, current track from his album Find By Me. We could do one more before the news at 4, and it's from John Foreman and Madison Cunningham. It's called Side By Side. That's next.
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2: A great way to start the second half of City Drive for your Wednesday afternoon. Strings and Heart there with Kerosene. Love the energy in that. As If are a UK independent band, and they haven't produced something for at least 10, 15 years, but they've just come back with a new album, and we've got a song on our main playlist from that album. It's called Gotta Get With It. That's coming up soon. Also music from Gladden and a brand new one from Mercy Me on the playlist. So some new music on the way. Also coming up soon, Poppy Sayer is here with Talking Tech. She's looking at AI and its influence on revising and exams. Right, here's Wren Collective now, and Let It Roll.

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0: That's brand new from UK rock band As If. It's called Gotta Get With It. Now, this week's Talking Tech, Poppy Sayer talks to a former University College London fellow about how students use AI to revise and also how AIs are being designed specifically to follow exam boards and compete with private tutors.
1: Music and life.
2: Yeah. I hope you're ready to have a ton of fun.
1: This is Cross Rhythms.
3: With Talking Tech, I'm Poppy Sayer. New research suggests GCSE students are turning to AI more and more for their revision. Your initial reaction may be that this is concerning, but what if it actually helped reduce your child's anxiety and gave them one-to-one support, typically reserved for the privately educated? Well, that's what my next guest says he's created. I was joined by Dr. Kavi Samra to discuss this. What does your research show AI's impact is on GCSE students?
4: A lot of students are using AI in very different ways to help them revise. So for how Medley works and what Medley is, it's quite a constrained AI exam prep tool that uses information from a database that is vetted by teachers and is specific to students' exam boards. Our survey shows that 74% of students who are using Medley increased by a grade or more.
3: Why do you feel access to AI tools is so important for every student?
4: It can either potentially increase inequality or it can help to reduce it when you use it in the right way. You know, something that has been traditionally reserved for quite wealthy people. Private tutoring on a monthly basis will cost at least hundreds of pounds a month. And this technology has the ability to do that at scale.
3: Could you tell me a little bit more on what AI tools like yours can do to support students?
4: Medley is an AI kind of exam prep tool, which essentially allows students to attempt exam-like questions. These are questions that are suggested kind of dynamically in an adaptive way in terms of difficulty. They get marked and get instant personalized feedback to the student. If we find that the student has misconceptions or misunderstandings about a topic, we can then start to teach students about those misconceptions and, you know, help them actually get to the answer themselves.
3: Do you think AI can work as accurately as teachers when it comes to things like marking, for example?
4: Yeah, for some defined subjects and like which have quite defined mark scheme criteria, I'd say it's already as accurate as a teacher. We have, you know, our own data set, which includes examiner marked exam papers, plus obviously the student marks and AI marks as well, using our system. And we have about 36,000 questions in that data set.
3: For more information, visit www.medleyai.com. With Talking Tech, I'm Poppy Sayer.
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1: 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So you could fail a police drug test days later.
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1: Be banned from driving for a minimum of 12 months.
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1: Is risking your future really a road you want to go down? 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
4: Stoke-on-Trent, renowned as the world's greatest centre of the pottery industry.
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2: A 17-year-old boy has been arrested on suspicion of attempted murder after a man was stabbed while walking through a golf course. The victim, who's in his 60s, remains in hospital in a critical but stable condition following the attack off Newport Road in Stafford at around 7 p.m. on Thursday last week. Staffordshire Police said the teenager from Stafford was arrested last night. A man was taken to hospital after police shut the A500. A section of the D Road between Stoke and Sidderway was closed for around 2 hours last night after emergency services were called to concerns for a man's welfare at just after 8 p.m. West Midlands Ambulance Service said the man was brought to safety before being taken to hospital. A £2.3 million advanced green technology centre has opened in Stoke-on-Trent, providing new training opportunities. The facility is at Stoke-on-Trent College's Burslem campus and will help people learn skills required for modern methods of construction, engineering, and sustainable construction careers. It features industry standard facilities such as electric vehicle charging training bays, solar systems, heat pump technology, and wall insulation training. Employers will be able to make use of the facilities and specialist equipment, giving them the opportunity to upskill staff and improve productivity. NHS bosses hope a maternity and screening bus could be rolled out permanently in Stoke-on-Trent. Midwives and specialist teams have been running the scheme as a trial since January in an attempt to make maternity services more accessible. They offer screenings, vaccinations, blood tests and pregnancy advice on board. It's been operating for 3 days a week in Hanley, Tunstall and Mere. A spokesperson for the University Hospitals of North Midlands NHS Trust said they were applying for funding to keep the service running permanently. And a heritage trail which celebrates Stoke-on-Trent's world-renowned ceramics history has stepped up with the launch of 10 unique waymaking sculptures. And they guide visitors through some of the significant historical locations between Stoke and Hanley, including long-gone pottery factories. The trail is called the Living Heritage Trail, and you can find out more information about it online as well.
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2: Port Vale have announced they'll appoint a chief scout to identify and evaluate talent. Meanwhile, a football leadership team will be formed to provide a more cohesive approach to footballing matters and develop long-term goals. The club said the changes were designed to strengthen decision-making and followed a review process which included feedback and views from supporters. But Matt Oakley, the head of strategy and performance, and Tom Fry, who was first-team technical scout, have left their roles.
1: Cross Rhythm's weather.
2: Cloudy tonight and mild with a low of 9 degrees Celsius. There's a chance of a few outbreaks of rain tomorrow morning, but that will clear to leave brighter skies and warm sunny spells in the afternoon with a top temperature of 21 degrees.
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2: And Sarah Reeves there with plans. It is 4:37 right here on Cross Rhythms. John Smith is talking about stress soon. We'll have Taya with her beautiful song Narrow Road as well. And also new artist Evelyn Cormier on the way. Now our next artist is a bit of a YouTube sensation. Her first song, which she recorded a year or so ago, has more than 2 million views. It's called Flowers. She's followed it up with a few other singles, and this one is called No One Knows from Samantha Ebert. Cancel.

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1: 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Including the Cross Rhythms radio hit, He's on the Move. You will also find remixes of hits by Martin Smith and Brandon Lake, and guest vocals from Gracie Binion. I Met God on the Dance Floor. From Rave Jesus. 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

0: Incredible singing. Taya and Narrow Road. Very nice. Maddie Jane is new on the scene. And she's, her first song on our playlist is called Father's House. We'll play that in a minute. Also, we've got Evelyn Cormier. After we've had some John Smith wisdom about stress.
1: A Leadership Excellence flyer says, stress is one of the most popular catchwords of our time. It is blamed for many of the maladies of the modern world, including heart attacks. It is the price we must pay for living in a high-pressure technological society. Long ago, Jesus was overcome with compassion when he noted the masses were harassed and helpless like sheep without a shepherd. He said, "Come to me if you are harassed and depressed, and I'll give you rest." It might sound unrealistic and religious, but stop and think. Recent experts have observed the lack of meaning behind all we do is more relevant to the issue of stress than the actual workload we face. When hard work and activity is for a great purpose and is meaningful, stress actually brings joy and even self-worth. This is John Smith. It should be easy.

0: That is Maddie Jane and Father's House. One more from Terrian before the news at 5. That's next.
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0: 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Let's go.
1: Drugs stay in your system longer than you think. So you could fail a police drug test days later.
2: Drug test positive.
1: Be banned from driving for a minimum of 12 months.
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1: Which could cost you your job.
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1: 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When you let drugs drive, you lose control of your life. 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

or wear a cape. 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
1: And that's Mission featuring Frank Rilla with a very catchy track, Who Bigger? And for that you heard Owl City. Now this week's choice cut, we had several choices to make actually. The same song from Josiah Queen, he recorded with different artists. And after we went through a bunch of them, we came up with this one featuring ZVC as our favourite.
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2: A 17-year-old boy has been arrested on suspicion of attempted murder after a man was stabbed while walking through a golf course. The victim, who's in his 60s, remains in hospital in a critical but stable condition following the attack off Newport Road in Stafford at around 7pm on Thursday last week. Staffordshire Police said the teenager from Stafford was arrested last night. A man was taken to hospital after police shut the A500. A section of the D Road between Stoke and Sidaway was closed for around 2 hours last night after emergency services were called to concerns for a man's welfare at just after 8pm. West Midlands Ambulance Service said the man was brought to safety before being taken to hospital. A £2.3 million advanced green technology centre has opened in Stoke-on-Trent, providing new training opportunities. The facility is at Stoke-on-Trent College's Burslem campus and will help people learn skills required for modern methods of construction, engineering, and sustainable construction careers. It features industry standard facilities such as electric vehicle charging training bays, solar systems, heat pump technology, and wall insulation training. Employers will be able to make use of the facilities and specialist equipment, giving them the opportunity to upskill staff and improve productivity. NHS bosses hope a maternity and screening bus could be rolled out permanently in Stoke-on-Trent. Midwives and specialist teams have been running the scheme as a trial since January in an attempt to make maternity services more accessible. They offer screenings, vaccinations, blood tests and pregnancy advice on board. It's been operating for 3 days a week in Hanley, Tunstall and Mere. A spokesperson for the University Hospitals of North Midlands NHS Trust said they were applying for funding to keep the service running permanently. And a heritage trail which celebrates Stoke-on-Trent's world-renowned ceramics history has stepped up with the launch of 10 unique waymaking sculptures. And they guide visitors through some of the significant historical locations between Stoke and Hanley, including long-gone pottery factories. The trail is called the Living Heritage Trail, and you can find out more information about it online as well.
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2: Port Vale have announced they'll appoint a chief scout to identify and evaluate talent. Meanwhile, a football leadership team will be formed to provide a more cohesive approach to footballing matters and develop long-term goals. The club said the changes were designed to strengthen decision-making and followed a review process which included feedback and views from supporters. But Matt Oakley, the head of strategy and performance, and Tom Fry, who was first-team technical scout, have left their roles.
1: Cross Rhythm's weather.
2: Cloudy tonight and mild with a low of 9 degrees Celsius. There's a chance of a few outbreaks of rain tomorrow morning, but that will clear to leave brighter skies and warm sunny spells in the afternoon with a top temperature of 21 degrees.
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1: Brandon Lake with his love song to his wife. That's called Nothing New, in brackets, I Do, the wedding song. Taylor Hill and Damien are on the way before the end of the show, but oldies and goodies tonight after the 6 o'clock news kicks off with Misty Edwards and Little Bird. There's also music from Jonas Brothers, The Burn Band, The Tribe, DC Talk, 7 Day Jesus, Edwin Hawkins Singers. There's only one song that could be on from them. Oh, Happy Day! So if you fancy a sing-along as well as some great music, it's the best hour of the day. Don't miss it. Here's a song has to be in Oldies and Goodies one day. Here's Abby Gamboa and Aidan King and the brilliant Highs and Lows.

0: across Stoke-on-Trent and Newcastle-under-Lyme. 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
5: New woman journalist Bronwyn Donaghy has recently written about how women say they want to listen to their men talk about real sensitive issues. But the reality is they prefer the man to be silent and actually work to stop it.

0: Professor Grimsley says, a woman may assure a man that she doesn't mind if he reveals his feelings of weakness and vulnerability, but when he does, it undermines her sense of security, she freaks out, and she can't bring herself to engage and listen.
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0: Certainly, we need patience, humility, and sensitivity to really listen to and compassionately respond to others, so that we might also share their burdens and seek healing and new beginnings for all. The Bible says, bear one another's burdens and so fulfill Jesus' command to love. This is John Smith.
2: Thanks very much, John. And that's it for me. Have a great evening. I'll be back tomorrow from 3. Don't forget oldies and goodies after the news. Taking us there, it's Leland and this is Ark. Bye.

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4: From the Sky News Centre at 7, the Ministry of Defence says an RAF spy plane was repeatedly and dangerously intercepted by two Russian fighter jets last month. We're told two aircraft approached it during a routine flight in international airspace over the Black Sea. Sir Keir Starmer's confirmed a planned increase in fuel duty has been scrapped, at least until the end of the year. The tax was initially meant to be going up in September. The change is due to the impact the Iran war is having on prices at the pumps. Chancellor Rachel Reeves was heckled while speaking about it at a petrol station in Leeds earlier.
5: I love our country. I love our country. I love our country, and one of the things about our country is good manners, not very British.
4: Police are still trying to establish how three sisters died off the coast of Brighton Beach last week. Their father has described them as his joy and his strength. Meanwhile, the jury in the retrial of two brothers accused of assaulting police at Manchester Airport have been discharged after failing to reach a verdict. Mohammed Fahir Amaz and Mohammed Ahmad deny attacking an officer in July 2024. To sport now, where Southampton's appeal against their expulsion from the Championship playoff final for spying is underway. The club says the decision to kick them out is manifestly disproportionate. And the wait is almost over for Aston Villa fans as they get ready to watch their team in the Europa League final against Freiburg tonight in Istanbul. Victory would bring the club its first major trophy in 30 years.
6: To see a club win any trophy is great. European trophy is even better. And I guess to be at both is something my kids can talk about.
7: We are massive. And I think we're going to bring it home tonight.
8: These sort of occasions come around for us once in a lifetime. I wasn't born the last time we made a European Cup final.
4: And Harry Styles' team is reviewing his stage setup after fans complained about restricted views. The Together Together tour comes to London next month. That's the latest. I'm Imani Rana.
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Us, Hold Us, Tie Us Back. 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Fear, Change, What Will Other People Say? 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Truly I tell you, unless you change and become like little children, you'll never enter the kingdom of heaven. 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

0: Yeah, the Bible says even before you were born, God had planned every one of the days for your life. 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And those things will come out and come to the surface, those deep wells, as you choose to follow him. 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And he really knows what life is. 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His way.
1: 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Here we go.

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4: From the Sky News Centre at 9, Defence Secretary John Healey has accused Russian pilots of unacceptable behaviour after they intercepted the RAF over the Black Sea. The Ministry of Defence says one Russian jet flew as close as 6 metres to an RAF rivet joint aircraft, disabling its autopilot. He told the Commons the UK has made formal objections against the actions.
5: I've revealed details of the dangerous interference with the RAF rivet joint surveillance aircraft by two Russian jets over the Black Sea. And we have démarched the Russians over this totally unacceptable act.
4: Tax on petrol and diesel won't be going up in September as planned. The Prime Minister scrapped a planned increase in fuel duty because of the impact of the Iran war. Meanwhile, a murder investigation has been launched after the death of a man who was reportedly assaulted on London's Battersea Bridge on Monday. 64-year-old Sergei Krajev's been described by his family as thoughtful and conscientious. Two men have been jailed for killing a mum of two outside a church in northwest London. Michelle Sadio was shot dead in December 2024. John Swinney's named his cabinet, having been sworn in as Scotland's first minister for a second time. Jenny Gilruth's become the first LGBT person to hold the role of deputy. To sport, where Aston Villa are on their way to their first major trophy in 30 years.

0: That's the sound of fans celebrating in Birmingham as Villa went 2-0 up against Freiburg in the Europa League final in Istanbul. Yuri Tielemann and Emi Buendia have scored the goals for Unai Emery's side. And from today, older Kindles will become harder to use. Amazon says that it's withdrawing support for pre-2012 models. That's the latest. I'm Imani Rana.
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3: In just 6 days, God created everything. Look at the stars. God made those. Look at the bugs on the ground. God made them too. Look at the mirror. Believe it or not, God even made the person you see there. The Bible tells us plainly that God's invisible attributes are made visible through His creation. The natural world around you this very second testifies to the fact that not only does God exist, but He literally craves your attention. His glory is everywhere. You have no excuse for the wrong things you do. You cannot hide from Him. Why don't you run to Him instead? Jesus is waiting with His arms wide open and offers you an unconditional, no strings attached, loving friendship like you've never imagined. The creator of the universe was willing to trade his life for yours. So what's stopping you? It's time to meet your maker!
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Where are the miracles? Where's the hope? Where are the wonders that you love to boast of? To you, my response is this. 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I am the miracle. I am living the awakening. This resurrection power lives in me. Hear my roar, that my God is not dead. My God is not dead. He's like a lion.

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6: From the Sky News Centre at 10. Breaking news, Aston Villa have won their first major trophy in 30 years after beating Freiburg 3-0 in the final of the Europa League in Istanbul.

feeling like 2010 and I'm riding through Memphis on Mendenhall. 808 Mafia spinning instrumentals on the new 12s in the trunk, and I'm beating through the city limits, freestyling and plotting on millions and spitting written classics, tapped in with the magic, hunger in a passion, passing the street lights, and I'm daydreaming, flying international. Now I'm tapped in with the supernatural, and I'm supercalifragilisticexpialidocious. Come and get the smoke, fresh up off the boat, roll up to the show, fresher than a pope. God spoke, I awoke, I arose from the concrete, from the dirt streets, ball like D-Rose. Might catch a Rico, the way I'm killing beats and serving audio code. And it's fresh out the

kid and I'm awaiting my demise. Don't you worry about me, baby, you know that I'm doing fine. I got my mind on the kill, yeah. I'll be your good in the will, yeah. If heaven above give me the plug, then why would I stand still? We go overwork till we overdo a little bit more than paying dues. We might burn a fuse or lose some screws, but I promise you we will never lose.

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2: The reason I believe in God is purely practical. About 4 or 5 years ago, I was off work for over 6 weeks with an injured foot. And I went to what they call a healing service. I was in a meeting with about 15 people, and the young man leading said that in that room there were 3 people who badly needed prayer. One was a person going through a divorce, another was a person with a rib injury, and the third was a person with an injured ankle. After a few minutes, a lady broke down, and that was the lady going through the divorce. And about 2 minutes after that, a gentleman came up with a rib injury. I thought, well, this ankle can't be mean, it's all put up. At the end of the meeting, I went to the young man who was conducting it and told him what I thought.

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2: Think of it now, the mighty God that rules all of creation is interested in you.
3: I'd like to tell you a story about a little girl. She would wake up each morning just kind of excited to be alive and wondering what great thing would happen that day. She had a lot of love and trust. She had that real spark of childlike innocence and faith. She was 4, not quite 5. She had a brother and a sister. They were young. She had a mother whom she dearly loved and a dad who was really struggling with alcoholism. And one day in this child's world, it just came to an abrupt change. This little girl's mother woke up blind in one of her eyes. It was a freak virus. She didn't know if it was going to attack the other eye or what was going to happen. She was looking for a miracle. She was desperate. She went into the hospital looking for healing. And the 3 children went off to the grandparents. Now, this seemed like a very good idea for the little girl. The grandfather was a respected man in his community. But there was something about him that a lot of people didn't know. And that was the fact that he was a child molester. And within that time, while her mother was in the hospital, the little girl went through unspeakable horrors. And that childlike light, that innocence, that trust, that faith, it was stomped on and it was gone. Now I know about that because I was that little girl. My mother, she got her sight back and we were reunited as a family. But I was never the same. I was angry. I wondered why. I wondered what I had done wrong. The time I was a teenager, I was just a bubbling cauldron of emotions, getting ready to erupt. I lived like a crazy person. I didn't care what happened. I'd use a person, they'd use me. Hey, it didn't matter. What was love? Right around my 18th birthday, my sister invited me to come to this coffee house. It's kind of a rock club. And there was this group playing on the stage. And they were playing, you know, some good music. It was my kind of music. But it was very weird because they were talking about God. And in between the songs, this man got up and he said that no matter what you've done, no matter what has been done to you, you can be like a little child again. It was like an arrow piercing my heart. I started to get all shook up and I thought, I'm gonna cry in front of these people. I gotta get out of here. I went and I hid in the ladies' bathroom. I thought, hey, I'll get a drink of water, I'll swallow the big lump in my throat, and I'll leave here. But as I walked out, someone touched me on the shoulder and they asked me, they said, do you want to pray? I didn't know if I could trust God. But I took a chance, I didn't have anything else. And I desperately wanted to be a new person. I wanted to be that little child again. So that night, I trusted Jesus Christ with my problems, my fears, my hurts. And every night we do a concert, I know that Jesus Christ is piercing someone's heart. And his love is right there for you.
2: God loves you in such a way that he'd rather die than be without you.
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4: From the Sky News Centre at 1. The Chancellor will unveil new measures aimed at easing the cost of living later. Children aged between 5 and 15 in England will be able to travel on local buses for free throughout August. Ministers are also looking at cutting tariffs on more than 100 food products, including biscuits, chocolate and dried fruit. Rachel Reeves says support's being targeted where it's needed most.
5: This is fully costed and be fully funded. It's going to cost £40 million and I think that is the right decision to help families with the cost of living this summer. I know that the summer can be expensive for families with children, with the kids off school for 6 weeks.
4: The Defence Secretary's praised the professionalism and bravery of the crew of an RAF jet which was intercepted by Russian planes last month. The British aircraft was carrying out a routine flight over the Black Sea. Three sisters who died after being found in the sea near Brighton last week have been named. Jane Adetoro and Christina and Rebecca Walters were from the Uxbridge area of London. A murder investigation has been launched after a London bus driver died following an attack on Battersea Bridge. Sergei Krayev, who was 64, was found critically injured on Monday and later died in hospital. Prince William has hailed an amazing night for Aston Villa after they were crowned Europa League champions. He was in the crowd in Istanbul as Villa got past Freiburg 3-0 to lift their first major trophy in 30 years. Emi Buendia was among the goal scorers and says he's proud of how the team has grown.
6: Playing Europe three seasons in a row, so I think the campaign we did this season in Europa League, it was fantastic. All the credit for everyone in the team.
4: Southampton say they're in a painful moment after their appeal against expulsion.